Wouldn't that be great? That's the group that call themselves the Honky Tonk Angels. And unfortunately, out of the three of them, there's only one of them left alive at the moment. That's Dolly Parton. The other two members that have passed away recently, we lost Loretta Lynn and Tammy Wynette some years before that. So that's two out of the three that are already gone. But there is the group called Trio, which we will play from time to time, but even one of them is not actually performing anymore. We also had that in that bracket, Lonnie Donegan with his one of his novelty tunes called Does Your Chewing Gum Lose Its Flavour on the Bedpost Overnight. You're tuned Orange Community Radio on 107.5 FM, the local station. We're live and we're local and we're streamed around the world. Time now is... No, the time has slipped away on me. My clock's done another thing and it's changed on me in actual fact. Good morning to our friends in Canoundra and those listening out there at Manjurama. Okay, we'll get on with the program. This is Eric Clapton.

Two of the great country twangs from the United States, George Jones and Merle Haggard there with C.C. Waterback. And they're talking about, or singing about, if you like, a great hangover. They've had a heavy night before. My son was up just recently and went out to a function, and he met up with a lot of his friends that he used to go to school with and all that sort of thing. And he came back, and the next day he just may as well have wiped that day totally out. It's a long, long, long time since I've had a hangover like that one, but by jingoes, it was a bad hangover from he suffered there. I think, touch wood, that I haven't had a hangover now for many, many days or nights, or probably even a couple of decades since I've had a really bad hangover. I don't drink all that much anymore, but if I do, I'm very responsible of how much I drink. And I know people that have had those hangovers know what they're like. The Fabulous Beatles were in there before that, All My Lovin', and I must admit, I hear from time to time Beatles tracks from the later era, Sgt. Pepper's and all that sort of stuff. But I still prefer the early Beatles, and most of my listeners that I come across from time to time also prefer the earlier versions of the Beatles songs. The new ones mainly taken up by the younger generation. The Eagles were in there. We all miss the Eagles. They gave us Take It Easy, and at the top of the bracket, Eric Clapton gave us Lay Down Sally. You're tuned to a morning of Dusty Rewinds with Dusty Doug. The time now is 10:22. Good morning to our friends in Forbes and those listening out there at Darby's Falls. Okay, let's hear from Jimmy Gilmour.

Yes, sirree. A very talented Aussie there. That's Mary Schneider, and she's one of the greatest yodelers in the world. And all the songs that she sings has a sort of a yodeling attachment to it, if you like. Of course, that's a spoof on the Company B trumpet player. What could I say? I don't know. He's the... anyway, it's the Boogie Woogie Yodeler from Company B instead of the Boogie Woogie Bugler from Company B. That's Mary Schneider with her version. Dave Berry in there with Little Things. We also had from way back Hank Williams Sr., Hey Good Looking. And at the top of the bracket, Jimmy Gilmore was in there, and he was talking about having another bottle of wine. You tuned Orange Community Radio on 107.5 FM, the local station. This is the program I like to play the hits by the hit makers, but also I like to play a lot of covers of those hits, EMS and Total remakes, particularly the songs and the music come out of the middle of the 20th century. Good morning to our friends in Blaney and those listening out there at Mullion Creek. The time now is 10:34, so we're past the halfway point in today's program. Is a group that call themselves Hinds.

certainly makes the list of one of my favourite artists of all time. That's Marty Robbins. He put out some fantastic tracks. That's probably his signature tune. That's probably the one that they most people think of when they think of Marty Robbins, or one of the gunfighter ballads anyway, at least. But that particular one is very popular, and in actual fact was so popular, when I came into the studio this morning before I got to air, before 9 o'clock, that track was actually being played by our computer here in the studio, and I think it was just a good tune that I'd have no hesitation to play it once more into this morning's program. So I hope you enjoyed it as much as I did. We also had in there Ray Peters with his big track called Karina Karina. Slim Whitman gave us his signature tune with Indian Love Call. And at the top of the bracket, we had Hines with Just Like Eddie. I get confused from time to time. Some people think that when he's singing about Eddie the guitar player, he's singing about Eddie Cochran, but I believe he's singing about Dwayne Eddie, which we got coming up as our first track in the next bracket. Good morning to our friends in Wellington and those listening out there at Neville. You're tuned Orange Community Radio on 107.5 FM, the local station. As I said, we've got Dwayne Eddy with one of his great guitar picking tracks. Enjoy.

The very versatile Bobby Darin, If I Had a Hammer. Before that, we had my Don Williams track for today. He gave us Say It Again. We actually had a Don Williams cover just before that one by Sean O'Farrell. Sean O'Farrell gave us the Don Williams track that is called It Must Be Love, and we opened the bracket with Dwayne Eddy, guitar picker extraordinaire, gave us Dance to the Guitar Man. You're tuned to Morning of Dusty Rewinds with Dusty Doug on 107.5 FM, the local station. The time now is 10:57. Good morning to our friends in... my eyes focused in the right spot. I've got to find the little list and towns I've got here. Orange... And then out there, those listening out there at Lewis Ponds. Catch you on the other side of the break.

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2: 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Unbelievably, when it came to a vote, no Labor or One Nation MP supported it, and hardly any Liberals or Nationals either. 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Authorised by AG Orange.
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And if that's not loving me, then all I've got to say, God didn't make little green apples, and it don't rain in Indianapolis in the summertime. And there's no such thing as Dr. Seuss or

great lyric, that particular track. I love that. When it actually came out, I sort of came out of left field. I had no idea who Rita McNeil was, and it's the only track. I could play a couple of her tracks at the moment, but she's sort of come from nowhere. In actual fact, and it's, I have relations to related to that particular track because our son and daughter-in-law work in the coal mines at Musselbrook, but our granddaughter. On that side of the family, let's put it this way, her life is around coal mining as well, so that has a lot of contact to us. But in those days, or in Australia, our son and daughter-in-law and all those work above ground in the coal mines. This particular song is about working underground. John Denver in there before that with the Wild Montana Sun, and we also had in there Reader's Digest people with a terrific cover of Little Green Apples. 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Time now is 11:15, so the time is flying by in today's program. Good morning to our friends in Parkes and those listening out there at Lucknow. Okay, let's hear from Daniel O'Donnell.

classic Dire Straits. In actual fact, one of the very early ones, come out in the early 70s, Romeo and Juliet. I really do like that particular track. Second track in today's program, before that, from Don Williams, he gave us Tears. We also had the third track in today's program that featured George Jones, but this time on his own. Both times before that, he was with somebody else, and he gave us Ragged But Right. And at the top of the bracket, we had Daniel O'Donnell in there with his version, or cover version, of the Dean Martin track called Memories Are Made of This. You're tuned to Orange Community Radio on 107.5 FM, the local station. Good morning to our friends in Kidal and those listening out there at Oberon. Okay, time is flying. We're just about running out of music to play. Probably half an hour left of today's program, so sit back and relax and we'll play the best of it as we go along. The next track in this is from Johnny Devlin, and in actual fact, Johnny Devlin grew up and started life in New Zealand and started his career in New Zealand, then moved to Australia and decided to call Australia home. And this is a track that he released to indicate to people that he's now a fair dinkum Aussie. This is Johnny Devlin with Under the Stars.

Rita McNeil there, second track in today's program from Rita. She gave us What the Dream Has Done. Terrific track. Dean Martin gave us Room Full of Roses. We also had a second track in today's program from John Denver. His classic hit called Country Road, Take Me Home. And at the top of the bracket, Johnny Devlin in there with his take on Australia after he became Australian citizen, I believe he did, and lives down around near Wollongong there at the moment. I think the last time I spoke to him, he was living in the Wollongong district. He gave us Under the Stars. You're tuned to a morning of Dusty Rewinds with Dusty Doug on 107.5 FM, the local station. Let's hear a little bit from those three lovely ladies that make up Trio.

Eddiana there with So Easy on the Eyes. Before the Scruggs and Flat were in there with, what did they give us, Above Your Raisin. Crest were in there with their version of 16 Candles, and we opened that particular bracket. The three lovely ladies had make up trio. Dolly Parton, Emmylou Harris and Linda Ronstadt, they gave us, Do I Ever Cross Your Mind. Well, that brings today's program to a close. I hope you enjoyed the show. I will be back next Sunday morning at 9 o'clock, and I'll take you right through with another 3 hours of Dusty Rewinds. But in the meantime, be kind to each other, take care, and God bless you. Bye for now. We'll catch up with you again next Sunday morning at 9 o'clock and take you right through.

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Man. G'day everyone and welcome to the It's My Country Radio Show, coming to you from the IMC Country Radio Studios in Melbourne, Australia. My name's Pete Matthewman, it's great to have your company. Thanks for joining me on the show that brings you country music you know and country music you should know. Opening up this week's show was the new single for Mae Estes with A Mountain of a Man. And I've got heaps of brand new country music this week from all over the world. And coming up right now, this is the daughter of a country music legend. It's Tyler Rees-Tritt with Another High.

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That was Amber Kenny with Lullaby. Before that, we had Emma King with Better Than It Was and Ronjo V with Church Girl. All right, up now, this is Rosalie Hovenkamp and her brand new song called Wallflower.

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3: 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She's

I Don't Have Exes. That was Savannah Jade. Before that, Lauren Alana featuring Chase Matthew with All My Exes. And before that one, Pete Briley with Copenhagen. And Aussie Caitlin Shadbolt with Wildflowers. All right, up now, Charlie Crockett, All Around Cowboy.

0: long enough.
1: That was brand new for Max McNown, Forever Ain't Long Enough. Sheryl Crow with See You on the Other Side. And Colby Calais with Maddie and Tay. And their new song called Live Without. All right, up now, this is Kristen Alting with her brand new song called Window of Opportunity.

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Goodbye, Mona Lisa. That was CJ Field. Before that, we had the Turnpike Troubadours with Heaven Passing Through and Anna Scott with Shotgun. All right, up now, this is the Bellamy Brothers featuring the Isaacs. Normal Ain't Coming Back.

West Australian Ray Jones with his brand new song called Backroads. Thomas Rhett featuring Jordan Davis, Ain't a Bad Life. Jason Resch with Talk of the Town. And another Aussie, Wade Forster, with Take That Buckle. All right, up now, this is Eloise Rayner and her new song called There Goes My Heart.

A triple play of Aussies there. That was Link Phelps with Prodigal Son, and that featured one of Australia's country music legends, Graham Connors. Brooke Schubert with Ain't Her Valentine, and Lane Pittman with Man I'm Turning Out to Be. All right, up now, this is Josiah Queen and his new song called Dusty Bibles. We got the-

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Lee Paul with I Pick You Up. Dallas Burrow featuring Ray Wiley Hubbard with Read 'em and Weep. And Royal Wade Kimmies with Walmart Special. All right, folks, that's it for this week's show. Thanks very much for listening. Hopefully you can join me all same time, same place next week. Going to leave you now with a brand new single for Ozzy and a guy from my hometown, Melbourne. It's Mr. Ricky Wood and his brand new song called The Way of the Gun. I'll catch you all next week.

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6: Do you ever struggle with sin? Do you ever find, in the words of Romans chapter 7, verse 21, that although you want to do good, evil is right there with you? Or in the words of verse 17, what I want to do, I do not do, but what I hate, I do. Now, friends, if you can't relate at all to this struggle, I want to say lovingly and gently that either you are way more godly than me, or you have yet to come to know and serve the Lord Jesus Christ. Last week we spoke of crossing the gangplank, leaving the pirate ship. That was an analogy to dying to the old life and coming alive in Christ. Our old life buried with Jesus in baptism, and the new life now emerging lived for God. So, if that is so, why does the struggle with sin feel so real? If we have decisively swapped kingdoms and changed our allegiance, why the struggle? I thought we were meant to be done with sin, indeed to have died to sin. Well, that's some of what we're going to see today in Romans 7. Romans 7 is a reality check, if you like. Because it tells us that having died to sin and having been raised with Christ does not mean that we've entered now some sort of sin-free Christian experience. We've not been perfected yet. No, we are still waiting for that to happen at the end of time, when the return of Jesus, the renewal of creation, the remaking of Christians perfectly in the likeness of the Lord Jesus. And so, although the war has been won, we still do battle with sin. So let's explore this chapter by analogy. Number one, crossing the gangplank. Number two, wet paint, don't touch. And number three, the struggle not to touch. My aim today is to show you how this passage, which may have appeared quite complicated when you first read it, is actually quite straightforward in the end. You can tell me if I succeed at that aim or not. First of all, then, crossing the gangplank, verses 1 to 6. I'm sure if you were here last week, you'll remember that illustration that we looked at of the king looking over his kingdom and finding a boat in the harbour. He comes alongside and realizes it's a pirate ship. And instead of blowing them up out of the water, he lowers a gangplank and invites anyone on board to come across and serve him as king. And if and when they do that, they'll receive a king's pardon and live with and for the king. And as we explored Romans 6, there were two clear things we saw. If you're a Christian, there has been a total regime change. We've crossed over from where the pirate ruled to where the king rules, from where sin ruled to where Jesus rules. As a result, sin no longer feels right. It feels wrong. And second, so radical is this regime change that we can say instead of being enslaved to sin, we're enslaved instead to righteousness, to everything that is right, right with God. And as a result, we learned last week that we are to count ourselves or reckon ourselves, live like we're dead to sin and alive in Christ. Now, the start of chapter 7 brings this home with a further analogy, the analogy of marriage. Have a look with me at verse 2. For example, by law, a married woman is bound to her husband as long as he is alive. But if her husband dies, she is released from the law that binds her to him. Now, we all understand this. If you're married, there is a covenant in place. It's unbreakable until your spouse sadly dies. And when that happens, you're free to remarry. That's God's design. That's his clear plan. Even if, sadly, it doesn't always work out that way. And God in Romans 7 uses that analogy, which everyone would have understood, as an illustration of our definitive release from the law. Have a look at verse 4. So, my brothers and sisters, you also died to the law through the body of Christ, that you might belong to another, to him who was raised from the dead, in order that we might bear fruit for God. When we became Christians, we died to the law. That is, its hold on us was broken. Hence, in verse 6, have a look. By dying to what once bound us, we have been released from the law, so that we serve in the new way of the Spirit and not in the old way of the written code. But there's something about the law which still wreaks havoc within us. And I can show you by an easy example. When you see a sign that says, don't touch wet paint, what do you immediately want to do? Touch whatever it is to see if the paint is still wet or has it now dried, therefore disobeying the sign. So my second point today, wet paint, don't touch, verses 7 to 13. We saw last week just how good this epistle is in imagining questions people might have. So in verse 7, he poses here another hypothetical. That is, if we died to the law and sin's hold on us is broken, does that mean that somehow the law itself was sinful? And his answer is full of insight into the way the human heart works. Have a look with me at verse 7. What shall we say then? Is the law sinful? Certainly not. Nevertheless, I would not have known what sin was had it not been for the law. For I would not have known what coveting really was if the law had not said, you shall not covet. But sin, seizing the opportunity afforded by the commandment, produced in me every kind of coveting. So, the law's hold on us has been broken, but that doesn't mean the law in and of itself was something that was broken. No, the problem was not with the law, but the problem was the human heart. The law said, you shall not covet, and suddenly within us, sin rises up and says, oh, well, now I want to covet. We're quite attracted to coveting. We want all sorts of things that other people have. Can you relate? Don't touch. Wet paint. There's nothing wrong with the sign, but with us. All we want to do is touch the paint. Verse 8, have a look with me. But sin, seizing the opportunity afforded by the commandment, produced in me every kind of coveting. It's like a virus that waits for a weakness in the immune system before attacking. Sin sees the commandment and exploits it. It hijacks even good things, like God's law, and turns them towards rebellion. So the law reveals the true nature of sin. It reveals the true nature of our hearts, which leads to our final point, the struggle not to touch, verses 14 to 25. Now, there are some things in this section that are hard to get our heads around, so will you please work hard with me? For there seems to be some contradiction here. Have a look, verse 14. We know that the law is spiritual, but I am unspiritual, sold as a slave to sin. But hang on, I thought 2 weeks ago, or over the course of the last 2 weeks, that we are no longer slaves to sin. So what's going on? Romans 6 says, sin's reign is broken. We are no longer slaves to sin. We are now slaves to righteousness. But in verse 14, he says, I'm sold as a slave to sin. It sounds contradictory. Well, in Romans 6, slave to sin refers to sin as a master, as a ruling, controlling power. And that slavery has been decisively broken by Christ when we crossed over, if you like. But in Romans 7, Paul is describing the ongoing experience of weakness and conflict in the Christian life. So when he says sold as a slave to sin, he is saying, oh, I still feel the awful power and pull of sin operating within me. Or to refer back to the pirate ship analogy, in Romans 6, you have left the pirate ship. The captain no longer owns you. But here in Romans 7, the old pirate instincts still cling to you. And sometimes, to your horror, you still think and act like a pirate. This is the tension. This is the struggle that Paul is describing here in chapter 7. He says in verse 15, and you can hear the frustration, can't you? I do not understand what I do, for what I want to do, I do not do, but what I hate, I do. Or verse 18b, for I have the desire to do what is good, but cannot carry it out. And then on to verse 19, for I do not do the good I want to do, but the evil I do not want to do, this I keep on doing. Can you relate? I certainly can. Now that I belong to Jesus, I long to do what is right, to live a godly life every day, loving and serving others and sharing Jesus, and not sinning. Not sinning with my anger or bad language or being impatient or lust. But guess what? Every day I don't manage to live the good life I want to live. Why is this when I thought I was meant to have been set free from sin? Verse 17 and 20 speak of sin living in me. And look, that's our present reality this side of heaven. Although we've crossed the gangplank and received the King's pardon and been declared right with him, it's as if our old pirate instincts have crossed over with us and they still hang out with us and rear their ugly heads. So says verse 21, so I find this law at work. Although I want to do good, evil is right there with me. For in my inner being, I delight in God's law. But I see another law at work in me, waging war against the law of my mind, and making me a prisoner of the law of sin at work within me. Do you know that? If you love the Lord Jesus, I'm absolutely positive you know that. It's frustrating. it sometimes feels like we never make progress in the Christian life, that we're still facing the same battles and the same temptations that we fought 20 years ago. And sometimes we feel pathetic and ashamed. And if Jesus were to turn up, we'd just want him to go away. And so the cry comes in verse 24, "What a wretched man I am." Why does the struggle continue after crossing over? Sin's reign is broken. Sin's presence remains. And therefore the Christian experiences this inner war. And therefore the passage says, it is no longer I myself who do it, but sin living in me. And that means something like, this sin no longer expresses who I am in Christ, yet it still horribly operates inside of me. Paul is devastated by the sin. He hates the sin. He longs for deliverance. You may have thought, if I'm still struggling like this, maybe I'm not really converted. But Romans 7 says, no, the grief over sin, the hatred of sin, the longing for holiness, that is evidence of spiritual life. Dead people don't fight sin. Living people do. So now, what is the answer? What hope have we? Well, verse 24 again. What a wretched man I am. Who will rescue me from this body that is subject to death? Thanks be to God. Thanks be to God who delivers me through Jesus Christ our Lord. And I think he means both deliverance, that is every day in the immediacy of sin, helping us to say no, and that in the end, when all creation is renewed and Jesus returns and evil is put down, then we'll be ultimately, wonderfully, completely delivered by Jesus. Let me close. Perhaps this week you've wondered, why do I still struggle? Why do I still muck things up? Why do I still battle the same sins? Romans 7 says, because although sin's reign has ended, sin's presence remains. The battle itself does not mean you've failed. The battle is evidence itself of new life. One day, the battle will end. One day there'll be no more war within. No more temptation. No more shame. Who will rescue me from this body that is subject to death? Thanks be to God who delivers us through our Lord Jesus Christ. Amen.
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8: 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But we're more than qualified to ask a friend, workmate, partner, sibling, or parent, "Are you okay?" Make every day Are You Okay Day. No qualifications needed.

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1: Hello and welcome to Real World Gardener. It's Marianne here at the microphone. Thank you for joining me. Great to have your company. So what's on the show today? I'm talking with garden designer Peter Nixon about garden challenges, then growing mini cabbages in Vegetable Heroes, plus garden jobs for the weekend with Steve McLean.
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1: Do you have garden challenges such as nothing will grow in a certain area of your garden? You've tried several different plants that either die or just don't thrive despite being well tended and watered, fertilised and mulched. So perhaps it's time to look for something else to put there that fits the bill a bit better for the autumn garden. Let's find out more.

0: It's time for the Design Elements segment on Real World Gardener. In the studio, I've got now retired landscape designer, only recently though, so he knows everything still. It's Peter Nixon. How are you today, Peter?
1: Very well, thanks, Marianne.
0: So last segment we talked about bulbs, bringing year-round interest with seasonal warm bulb pop-ups. Now, there were so many bulbs to talk about, we had to stop, and we only got to high summer. So now we're talking about the autumn garden, so which is...
1: Autumn gardening, yeah. So in... cool subtropics. So by that, just to refresh everyone's memory, roughly it's coastal frost-free, warm temperate, and generally speaking would be from, say, about Wollongong or a bit further south up to Coffs Harbour. After that, going further north, it's more warm subtropics.
0: Yes.
1: So for cool, for autumn time, so March, April, May, definitely can't go past the palace lily, P-A-L-A-C-E, and that is Hippiastrum aulicum, A-U-L-I-C-U-M. That is, of all the species, Hippiastrums, the most conspicuous. They all erupt together, and once it's all emerged from the ground, think of bulbs that are twice the size of the biggest onion you ever saw, and they've got a brown paper over them, and it goes through a heat-sensitive herbaceous period. So past Christmas into the first part of February, all the leaves dry off crispy, and then it sits there mute. Well, it's mute anyway, isn't it? Until about mid-March, and then you'll notice near the base of the clump these leaves that start coming. And within a week or two, it's covered. And then after that, all of these flowers that exceed the leaf height, and they're scarlet-coloured. Probably, they don't have much patterning on them, but they're that beautiful orange, red, scarlet colour, and you see them from a distance. No scent to speak of. That what else would come in March, April, May? March, April, they're definitely, that's their time. Hermanthus albifloss, the white paintbrush lily.
0: Can't kill that one. I've got it in a pot, and it's just, I probably need to plant it out in the garden.
1: It's a good garden plant, so long as you've got nice drainage. And that one, in contrast to the aulicum, which really doesn't like the hot west, but everything up to that, the Hermanthus albifloss, the white paintbrush lily, that flowers in April, May. And there's an evergreen version, and there's a herbaceous deciduous one as well. But the flower is very similar. Only that the hybridizers would be able to tell us the distinction between the two. And it's a much shorter affair with very short stems on the paintbrush lilies relative to the aulicum. So probably about 150 or 200.
0: Yeah, but they certainly are held above the leaves, and the paintbrush itself is quite small.
1: Always reminds me a bit of... tulips when you buy them and they haven't expanded yet.
0: Oh, yeah.
1: And then Hippiastrum calyptratum, that's the green one. So that's epiphytic and it does really well in a pot. It rather resents being in the garden.
0: Okay.
1: So imagine a bulb that grows on a tree, Marianne.
0: Especially a Hippiastrum.
1: And it's all green. Green with brownish tonings, I guess, would be the one of its most distinguishing feature. And the stamens are upcurved, so it's like the whiskers on a cat, but instead of being straight, they upturn like this. And that is to wave in front of the pollinator, which is probably a bat or a big moth that comes to the Brazilian rainforest when the flowers are out under a full moon.
0: Of course.
1: Don't be too graphic about it. And then the next one would be Amarygia bazandicol. This comes off the belladonna group, the amaryllis, and that was hybridized by three men, Keith Tollis, Andy Harvey, as of Andy's Rare Plants at the plant fair, and Colin Hunt. So together they decided, well, Keith's name, known by all of us, is Bozza. So Boz, Andy, as in Harvey, and Cole short for Colin Hunt. So it's Boz Andy Cole.
0: Oh, I see.
1: And that is a really spectacular, fluorescent, shocking pink at the very intense end. it flowers a fairly long time, and once the bulb gets enough resource in it, that flower would last maybe 3 weeks. So it's quite for an amaryllis tribe member, that distinguishes itself, I think. And then the Eucharis lily, which has had a genus name change, so now it's called Ursulina cross grandiflora. So those are also winter deciduous, and in the garden, until the root fibre expands enough, it tends to be a bit porciflora. It tends to be a bit flower shy, but it's very spectacular. It's got the shape of a daffodil, but it's white with green highlights, and the cup in the centre is green.
0: All right, sounds good. Now let's skip through small trees for limited spaces.
1: Are you hanging in there, Marion?
0: I'm hanging in there.
1: Okay, all right. Well, so glad you asked. So I make special mention of small trees because people don't have 5 acres out at Kenthurst, do they?
0: No.
1: No, no, they've probably got a townhouse somewhere and they've got room for a small tree and that's it, in terms of anything that might approach a tree. So Plumeria bahamensis, bahamensis. So there's no I. That comes from from the Bahamas. So it's definitely maritime. It's a small tree. It wouldn't exceed 4.5 metres at the very most.
0: So it's frangipani.
1: Frangipani.
0: Yeah, frangipani.
1: Forgot to mention that. Plumeria. So that's the genus for all the frangipanis, as the common name. But this has a really nice habit on its own without cutting it. The reverse on the leaves are this patterning. It's self-patterned with the centre and then the midrib and then all the smaller branches that come off. When you turn it over and have a look, it's quite surprising. And the little white propellers that are as highly scented as the acuminata hybrids, very understated, but flowered for me this year for nearly 5 months.
0: Wow.
1: So that's the acuminata hybrids, they're usually just for January and some part of February, and then after that. But that's nearly 4 months. That's very impressive. Plumeria bahamensis. You could mail order that from Sacred Frangipani at Mount Garnet in Queensland. And sacredfrangipani.com is the site.
0: Well, I'm afraid we've run out of time once again, and we'll have to continue this next week. Thanks for coming in, Peter.
1: A pleasure, Marion.
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0: That was Peter Nixon, retired garden designer, but still a font of knowledge and information. Peter mentioned Pallas lily, which is Hippiastrum aulicum. Then he mentioned the white paintbrush lily, Himanthus albifloss. Then another Hippiastrum, which is epiphytic, Hippiastrum calyptratum, with green flowers and brownish tonings. So that's something to get you going. If you have any questions, why not email us at realworldgardener@gmail.com or write in to 2RRR PO Box 644 Gladesville, New South Wales 1675. Still to come, mini cabbages and vegetable heroes, plus garden jobs for the weekend.
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0: Right, it's Garden Jobs for the Weekend with Steve McLean.
3: Yeah, and as usual, there's always a few things to get done this weekend, and you can start with pulling out those tomato plants that are starting to look unsightly, even if they have some fruit on them, because in most areas it's actually unlikely that they will now ripen. Apply soil wetter to your veggie bed if you've noticed that any rain doesn't penetrate below the soil surface. And also, it's time to start preparing the flower beds for plantings of poppy seedlings, daffodil and tulip bulbs, ranunculus and anemone corns. Also, it's time to get in seeds for sweet pea, pansies and cornflowers. Also, prepare the beds by building up the soil, chock-a-block with compost, homemade or purchased, plus mushroom compost and worm castings to be dug through the existing soil. Mulch the soil with a layer of sugarcane mulch before planting, making sure you get good coverage across the total bed so that you don't risk damaging any of the new seedlings. And lastly, a tip from William in Lismore, pull up large weeds while the soil is wet. It will be so much easier.
2: Throw in a seed and watch your garden grow on Real World

It's time for Vegetable Heroes, and this week I'm thinking about growing mini cabbages. Do you often stroll past the cabbages in the produce section of your supermarket or fruit store, not even giving them a backward glance? Perhaps cabbages need to be used much more than just in coleslaw or boiled. But let's start with some facts. Cabbages are in the brassica family along with Brussels sprouts, collies and broccoli. Scientifically, Brassica oleracea capitata. Apparently the word cabbage comes from the French word caboche, meaning head. But did you know that cabbage has been grown as a vegetable for more than 4,000 years? It's native to the Mediterranean, and when it was first grown, it looked more like a leafy kale and didn't have much head at all. The ancient Romans loved it and used it for several purposes, such as eating cabbages soaked in vinegar before going out for an evening of heavy drinking. So that prevented them from having a hangover. Well, I'm not sure that that works, but you could try it. It's no surprise that explorers from the 17th and 18th centuries carried cabbages in their ship's stores for the crews to eat, because the high vitamin C content helped stave off the scurvy that was so common among sailors back then. Cabbage was also useful for binding wounds to prevent gangrene, and that was because of the sulfur content in the cabbage. Now, we're talking about cabbages now because it grows well in cool climates or cool weather, produces a large harvest and stores well during winter. But I don't want to talk about the big old cabbages, but mini cabbages. Did you know the trend to grow dwarf or mini veggies started in the 1980s? And you might think that mini veggies are just like the normal variety, but you pick them earlier. But no, there are genuine dwarf varieties of a lot of vegetables. Ever heard of baby avocado, baby artichokes, and even baby beets? There's heaps more. Today, of course, it's the mini cabbage, because it's the fastest growing cabbage and takes up much less room. Now, to sow your cabbage in temperate or subtropical arid districts between March and June is the best time. For temperate and subtropical areas, you can have another go from August until November. But for cool temperate areas, it's between March until May, then August. Like all brassica varieties, dig in plenty of well-rotted manure or compost in the autumn. Don't dig in the manure close to planting time. So if you haven't done it this autumn, don't worry. Throw on some general purpose garden fertilizer and leave it for a week. Pick a sunny spot for the site when you're growing them, because they won't do well in the shade or even part shade. Right, and if you can use a site where peas and beans have grown before and you put in manure and compost, then no worries. Don't do anything else. The ideal temperature for seeds to germinate is between 4 and 24 degrees, and they take about 6 days. But it can't be said often enough, if you're planting out seedlings, you need to make sure that you firm the soil with your hands or trowel around the seedlings, because firm planting helps grow firm, tight cabbage heads, regardless of whether they're mini or normal size. If you plant them now, they'll mature when it's still cool and you'll have the firmest, best tasting cabbages. Stagger the planting so you don't have 12 mature cabbages at once. When your first seedlings are about as tall as your hand, plant the next lot. Now, I've been told that transplanting cabbage seedlings helps them to grow strong roots. So if you're starting from seed, sow them in a punnet as an idea. Now, the next problem is pest possum patrol, aphids and white cabbage butterfly. You could try netting, very fine mesh, over your cabbages, or you can put cut-off plastic drink bottles over the seedlings. And you can treat those caterpillars with the organic Dibel. Why are they good for you? Well, cabbages contain 90% water, really low in calories, high in vitamin C. You only need to get 100 grams to get your daily requirement. They also have dietary fiber, folate, potassium, and help balance fluids when you've eaten too much sodium, salty foods. And that was your Vegetable Hero segment for today. From Harvey.

0: It's time for the Garden Jobs for the Weekend, our longer chat. On the line, I've got Steve McLean. How are you today, Steve?
1: I'm good, Marianne. Thank you. How are you?
0: Not too bad. A little bit cooler. Anyway, let's start off with the listener question that you got on your socials. It's about port wine magnolias and whether they're frost tolerant or not.
1: There's actually some confusion around port wine magnolias and when it comes to frost tolerance, because honestly, you'll find different answers depending on where you look. And from the listener is, I've heard conflicting information. Are port wine magnolias frost tolerant?
0: And the answer is yes and no, which we know isn't exactly helpful. So let us explain.
1: Yeah, port wine magnolias, which botanically are known as Magnolia figo, are what we'd call moderately frost tolerant. They can handle light frosts without too much drama. A brief dip just below zero on a cold winter's morning, for example, they'll generally shrug that off, especially once they're an established plant.
0: But if you're in an area that gets prolonged or heavy frosts, say sustained cold snaps where temperatures stay well below zero for hours at a time, that's where you can run into trouble, particularly with young plants or new growth.
1: Where does the conflicting information come from? Well, I guess a lot of it comes down to the difference between an established plant and a young one. A mature port wine magnolia that's been in the ground for several years has a root system that can really anchor and protect it through cooler months or cooler conditions. But a plant you've just put in the ground last season, because it simply hasn't had the time to establish that resilience yet.
0: Yeah, so it's a bit more vulnerable. It's because position plays a big role. Planting against a north-facing wall or fence, somewhere that holds a bit of warmth and gives the plant some shelter from icy winds, can make a real difference. So that's a little bit of microclimate protection that can be the difference between a plant that sails through winter and one that takes a hit.
1: If you are in a frost-prone area and you've got a young plant, it's worth throwing some cloth over it on those nights when a heavy frost is forecast. So keep an eye on those forecasts. A bit of extra care in those first couple of winters as well, and you'll be rewarded with that gorgeous fragrance that we know port wine magnolias have for years to come.
0: Yeah, so frost tolerant, yes, to a degree, but give them a helping hand when they're young and choose your spot wisely. And I agree, I've got quite a few port wine magnolias growing in my garden. I do love that perfume.
1: Yeah, it's spectacular, isn't it?
0: Indeed. And the hot term today is phloem. Have you ever wondered how a plant actually feeds itself? I mean, we talk about watering, fertilizing, or giving our plants plenty of sun, but once all that goodness is taken up, how does it get from one end of the plant to the other?
1: Today, we want to introduce you to an extremely important system in a plant, the phloem, and it's pronounced flow, as in F-L-O-W-E-M. And once you understand what it does, you'll never look at your garden quite the same way again.
0: Think of your plant as having two separate highway systems running through it. One carries water and minerals up from the roots. That's called the xylem. But the phloem, that's the food highway. That carries sugars, the energy the plant has made through photosynthesis from the leaves, where all that sugar is produced, down to the roots, the fruit, the flowers, and anywhere else that needs a feed.
1: Here's what it makes it really clever, because unlike the xylem, which only moves in one direction, the phloem can move its cargo up and down the plant depending on where the demand is. So if your tomato, for example, is putting on fruit, well, then the phloem, it's busy directing sugars towards that fruit. And if the roots need energy at the same time to push out some new growth, then enough sugars will move downwards to them. The plant essentially decides where the food needs to go, and the phloem delivers it.
0: Now, why does that matter to us as gardeners? Well, anything that damages the phloem can really knock a plant around. Things like ring barking, where bark is removed all the way around the trunk, and that cuts off the food supply completely, and the plant will eventually die.
1: And sap-sucking insects like scale and aphids, well, they're also targeting the phloem, which is why a heavy infestation can cause so much stress, even when the plant looks well watered.
0: So next time you're out in the garden, just appreciate for a moment

0: that inside every stem and branch, there's this incredible living system quietly moving energy around, keeping the whole show running. Well, there we go. Now, the plant profile today is Banksia integrifolia, which is coastal Banksia, which is one of the most widely distributed Banksia species occurring between Victoria and central Queensland in a broad range of habitats, anywhere from coastal dunes to mountains, and that includes the Blue Mountains.
1: Don't be fooled by the common name, though, because Banksia integrifolia grow equally well at 1,500 metres above sea level in the New England National Park, for example, where it gets dumped with snow every winter, and also at about 5 metres above sea level on the Gold Coast, where it cops a full blast of salt spray all summer. It's incredibly tough in all but the harshest environments.
0: Did you know it's one of the four original Banksia species collected by Sir Joseph Banks in 1770? But why I've chosen this week, because I've got one growing out in the nature strip, it's producing beautiful lime yellow flowers during late autumn and winter. Each flower spike is actually made up of hundreds, sometimes thousands, of tiny individual flowers grouped in pairs, which open sequentially. And the flowers provide a great source of nectar for birds and insects during the coolest months.
1: The leathery leaves have a dark green upper surface as well, and white undersides, a contrast that can be striking on windy days. The tree, it usually has a single stout trunk, which is often twisted and gnarled with the rough grey bark characteristic of Banksias. And I remember seeing, Marianne, a lot of these Banksias, I believe it was on the Sydney Harbour Heads, when I was having a bit of a walk around, and of course they were quite gnarled as a result of being exposed to the winds that occur there.
0: Yeah, I can imagine. Anyway, after flowering, old flower parts wither and fall away over a period of several months, revealing the cone embedded with many small follicles.
1: The original species itself grows up to 10 metres tall, even taller in the wild, but there are, of course, now, as with many plants, new varieties, dwarf varieties like New Dawn, which only grow to around 2 metres tall.
0: Now, I have one growing on my front nature strip under power lines, as I've mentioned. I've discovered that it's quite fast growing, so much so that I actually have to prune it back by a third or more each year so it doesn't get to reach those power lines. So, Banksia integrifolia doesn't need much upkeep. It's an ideal choice for gardeners seeking a low-maintenance yet visually captivating tree. Well, that's it for Garden Jobs for the weekend. Once again, it's been fabulous chatting with you. I've really enjoyed it with you.
1: Yeah, thanks, Marianne. I really enjoyed it also and look forward to the chat next week.
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0: Thank you for listening. I hope we've inspired you to search out some of those unusual hippiastrums or sow seeds of cabbages, mini or otherwise. Tune in next week, because next week I'll be talking again with retired garden designer Peter Nixon about small trees that suit your not-so-tropical garden. You can hear the whole show again on Mixcloud. Just look for 2RRR programs or follow Real World Gardener on Facebook for the link. If you have a question on wildlife, plants or garden design, we at the team would love to hear from you either via email realworldgardener@gmail.com, or you can write in to 2RRR PO Box 644 Gladesville, New South Wales 1675. Until next week, I'll leave you with a track by Crowded House, Weather With You. But from me, have a great gardening week. Bye for now.

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0: Good afternoon and welcome to Grumpy Sundays on this Sunday afternoon. You got me, producer Nathan, and a little bit of that next song, and the man Grumpy.
1: Do you remember what my name is?
0: What, the audience?
1: No, do you remember? You and the audience.
0: Me and the audience?
1: Yeah.
0: Grumpy.
1: I haven't been here for a long time.
0: It feels like you've been away for a bit, yeah.
1: That's right.
0: Had a couple of weeks that we couldn't do, and I think I did a week by myself. And But we're back for real this time. In the flesh.
1: In the flesh.
0: I'd ask you how you are, but we've been in each other's pockets for a couple of weeks now, so I'm pretty sure I know how you are.
1: You've been taking good care of me.
0: I've been, well...
1: You and Noosh.
0: Yeah, we've been trying to.
1: Yeah.
0: Yeah. It's not too difficult to take care of you, though, because just plonk you on the couch and put a movie on or the football, and you're good to go.
1: Yeah, well, you dragged me out of watching the bloody football this afternoon.
0: I know. I stopped you watching the football to do your own show.
1: Yeah,
0: What a jerk I am. Always cracking the whip.
1: That up around the bend that we heard last.
0: Yep. The opening track of the show, yep.
1: The opening track. When that first came out, sometime in the 70s, I think, I thought that was the greatest song. It was my favourite then, and it's one of my favourites now.
0: Is it? Where does it rank on the Creedence... on your favourite Creedence songs?
1: Ooh.
0: Pretty close to the top?
1: The first five, I suppose.
0: First five. Yeah, that's pretty good. Creedence got good. Some yeah. big songs.
1: Because Creedence had some lovely songs.
0: Yeah. 1970, that album came out, Cosmos Factory. So I'm not sure if that track itself was released in 70 or maybe released a little bit earlier. So it might have been a 69 song.
1: Yeah. Yeah.
0: The summer of 69.
1: Your sister and my daughter, she had an accident and broke her arm.
0: She did. I don't know if she wants that on the radio.
1: Oh, well, swipe that.
0: Yeah.
1: We can always cut it.
0: Yeah, we'll cut it. We'll cut it before it goes to air. So she's resting up at the moment.
1: We won't tell the listeners her name.
0: No.
1: All right?
0: Or tell her name.
1: I forget.
0: Yeah, that's why you called her.
1: I get too many kids.
0: Your daughter. Yeah. You got a whole tribe of them.
1: Yep.
0: What do we got on for music today?
1: Oh, we've got a bit of rock and roll. We haven't got any bubble gum.
0: You don't reckon?
1: No, I don't think so.
0: Oh, well, we will see. I'm having a bit of a look here. It's pretty rocky lineup. The next track that was coming up here, I'm gonna skip it.
1: Are you?
0: Yeah.
1: Listen, you're the producer. You skip what you want.
0: We played this one last time you were in the studio.
1: Did we?
0: Yeah. It's I Knew the Bride When She Used to Rock and Roll.
1: Oh, play it again. I love it.
0: Play. All right. I've been overruled. The boss has spoken. When she used to rock and roll. Why don't we put this one on? You listen to Grumpy Sundays, 107.5, local station.

0: Well, that was Don't Pay the Ferryman by Chris de Burgh. Now, all of these songs are my favourites, and I'm hoping that they're all your favourites as well.
1: Chris de Burgh, he's a big name that I've not really heard too much of.
0: No.
1: But he produced 40 singles in the UK.
0: Did he?
1: And two in the US. And he wrote Lady in Red.
0: Lady in Red, yeah.
1: Is that the Lady in Red?
0: That's it, yeah.
1: I think the version that I recognise that isn't him, though. Is it?
0: It's got to be.
1: Yeah, I'll look it up. You keep talking about the other songs. I will. Get back to you.
0: Well, the one before Chris de Burgh was Footloose by Kenny Loggins. And the one before that Nathan didn't want to play was I Knew the Bride by Nick Lowe. And like I said, I hope everybody likes these songs that I play because they're all my favourites.
1: Yeah, they're good tracks. I'm enjoying them.
0: Good.
1: Kobe had memories of you singing along.
0: You mentioned her name.
1: Yeah, we're not talking about the other thing. That's the problem. Her name's okay.
0: Okay.
1: You talking about other stuff you shouldn't be talking about on air is the problem.
0: Ooh.
1: She said, I knew the bride.
0: Yeah.
1: She has memories of you singing along to that song.
0: Does
1: when
0: she?
1: We were kids, yeah.
0: I didn't sing real well, did I?
1: Well, you still don't sing real well, but that's okay. None of us do.
0: Yeah.
1: We've all got that gene. I got a real good song coming up for you that I brought in for you today too.
0: Oh, right.
1: Yeah, it's an exciting one.
0: You've inherited that gene.
1: What's that? Which gene's that?
0: The good song gene.
1: The good tasty music gene.
0: Yeah.
1: Well, I definitely got my tasty music from you.
0: Good.
1: Whether it's good or not, it's subjective, I suppose.
0: Subjective?
1: Yep. We're going to get a bit heavier on this one.
0: Go for it.
1: Bit of Sabbath.
0: Black Sabbath.
1: Black Sabbath. On the Sabbath, too. For all the listeners out there.
0: It's all good.
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0: And that was Wheels by Billy Vaughan.
1: You love yourself an instrumental too, don't you?
0: Yes, I don't mind the instrumentals.
1: That was fun. I like that one. It reminded me a bit of Popcorn.
0: Ooh. Yeah, Popcorn. Yeah. I don't know if I got Popcorn now or in my playlist, but...
1: Could be one for the future.
0: That's a good one to add.
1: Yeah, I reckon. I reckon right. People out there will enjoy that one.
0: And before that was two... Dark ones.
1: We got a bit heavy, didn't we?
0: We did get a
1: bit heavy. I'll tell you what, I was internally rocking out to Black Sabbath, yeah.
0: Yeah. And well, we had Black Sabbath and Slade in those two. 'Cause I Love You by Slade and Sabbath, Bloody Sabbath by Black Sabbath.
1: Maybe a bit sad to... You know, thinking about we lost the Birmingham Prince of Darkness himself, Ozzy Osbourne, last year.
0: Oh, right. Yeah.
1: I mean, personality-wise, I think, you know, the reality show stuff and all that can all go in the bin for me. But musically,
0: yeah,
1: definitely an influential figure.
0: Well, his missus is still going.
1: Yeah, we don't talk about her either. No. Oh, my God.
0: She can't sing anyway, can she?
1: She can't sing, and yeah, she's politically.
0: She can't dance.
1: Not where we like her to be. That's for sure.
0: No.
1: Yeah. She can definitely go in the bin. Anyway. Slade.
0: We had a 1-0 defeat of from Mexico today as
1: the
0: well.
1: The Socceroos did, yeah. Yep.
0: And the Socceroos did play win well in the second half, at least.
1: Yeah, held, I mean, playing 1-0 against one of the host nations in a friendly in the lead-up to the World Cup, I don't think that's a bad outing.
0: Very good job.
1: Yeah, good to climatise a little bit on the field and, get a bit used to the conditions. And
0: You know the hot news from today?
1: Tell me.
0: That St George won their first game against the Broncos.
1: Their first game?
0: Well, maybe not the first game, but they won a game against the Broncos.
1: That's good. Are they not going well?
0: Oh, no. They've lost about five or six games on end.
1: Oh, okay.
0: All right. Maybe the listeners will ring up and tell us what they've lost.
1: A bit more than that, yeah.
0: But... They won against the Broncos today.
1: Well, the other bit of news, switching back from one code to the other code, back to the first code, was PSG's win over Arsenal this morning.
0: Oh,
1: which was pretty amazing game to watch. It was a lot tighter than I expected it to be. I thought PSG was going to run away with it against Arsenal, but Arsenal proved me wrong. Scored an early goal and managed to use their robust defence to hold PSG out for most of the rest of the game, only conceding a penalty, which then went to extra time and they couldn't be decided and then go into penalties and lost on the fifth penalty. So,
0: lovely.
1: Yeah, pretty tough way to go out for Arsenal, but...
0: You don't mind it,
1: huh? I don't mind that at all, yeah. And Arteta's tears will fuel me until next season, I reckon.
0: Yeah, why not?
1: Yeah. And it means that Villa now get to play Paris Saint-Germain in the Super Cup, which will be in August.
0: Well, tell them who Villa is.
1: Aston Villa.
0: Yeah.
1: Our favourite team.
0: Yeah.
1: Yeah. What else?
0: Your favourite.
1: My favourite team, yeah. Yep, that's what I'm excited about. Long-time listeners would know I'm a Villa fan.
0: Right.
1: So I'm pretty excited about that one.
0: Righto. Back to the music.
1: Back to the music. That's our little sports section done. How'd Manly go?
0: Manly? Yeah. They went down.
1: Yeah, Bulldogs went down as well, but the Blues got up.
0: Yeah, the Blues did get up, didn't they?
1: So we got a bit of a mixed result in the rugby league.
0: Yeah.
1: All right. I think we've comprehensively covered sport for this weekend now. Yeah, I think everyone knows everything they need to know about it.
0: Yep.
1: All right, what about some Marty Roan?
0: Marty Roan's good, yeah.
1: What will we expect out of this one?
0: What will we expect?
1: Yeah, what kind of music, Marty Roan?
0: Oh, I have a pop.
1: Pop. All right. So we're going from the Prince of Darkness to pop.
0: All right.
1: Let's do it.

0: That was Talking Heads, The Road to Nowhere.
1: Headed up by David Byrne, who would have to be one of the most unique characters.
0: Yeah, they were funny, weren't
1: they? In music. Yeah, David Byrne certainly was. I think Talking Heads were generally, but... And I even listened to that song then, because they're out of New York. Yeah. I reckon you can still hear Talking Heads' influence in New York music to this day.
0: Well, I actually like Talking Heads. I reckon they were good. They had a good beat.
1: Yeah.
0: And most of their songs sounded the same anyway.
1: You reckon?
0: Yeah.
1: Possibly. I mmean, as much as any band's songs sound the same, I suppose.
0: Yeah.
1: But I think, like, you think of Psycho Killer. Psycho Killer is way different
0: Psycho
1: to that song. Psycho Killer. Yeah. Esquisse. Yeah, that's way different to that one we just listened to. Qu'est-ce que c'est? I don't know lyrics. But I think what I like about Talking Heads is that they were very... Like I say, they were eccentric. They were like art rock.

0: like niche music listeners would listen to, but because they're so hooky in all their songs, they expanded themselves into a much broader audience than they might have got otherwise.
1: Yeah, well, that's right.
0: Yeah.
1: That's right. Well, before that, it was Cold Chisel with Shipping Steel.
0: Which, again, I love that one too.
1: You could hear the Cold Chisel influence in Shipping Steel, couldn't you?
0: The name itself.
1: Yeah, the song itself.
0: Yeah. I reckon that's one of their most underrated songs.
1: Yeah.
0: I reckon it's an absolute cracker.
1: Yep.
0: Yeah. They got a couple of songs that obviously people come to mind for people.
1: Mm-hmm.
0: K-San, Flame Trees. But Shipping Steel's an absolute belter for
1: that
0: sure.
1: That is it. And the one before that was Marty Roan with Denim or Lace. And I just looked up Marty Roan on my phone, and he's 78 years old, and he's still a good-looking bloke.
0: He's still going all right.
1: He's still going all right.
0: Well, I might have to bring that up on my screen.
1: All right.
0: I'll have a look when we play the next track.
1: I hope I'm as good-looking as him when I'm 78 year old.
0: How long you got till then?
1: Oh, many, many years.
0: Another couple of years yet?
1: Yeah.
0: Well, I hope so too. I might need to improve in the next 30 years to get to that.
1: I think so.
0: Yeah.
1: Keep pumping weight. She'll be right.
0: Yeah, see how I go. All right. We had a good music chat just then, but I'm going to now bring in my song for you.
1: Yeah, definitely.
0: I think you'll be a bit of a fan of. So today I've got a track for you that's by Johnny Cash.
1: Oh, yes.
0: You listening?
1: Yes.
0: I piqued your interest now.
1: Yes.
0: It's a cover version. And it was released on his final album, which was called American Fall. The Man Comes Around. So he had this like American series of albums that he was releasing at the end of his career.
1: Right.
0: And ended up being his last album that he ever released, which is critical to the song and the story of the song. Because the song is called Hurt, and it was originally written by Nine Inch Nails. And you think Johnny Cash doing a Nine Inch Nails song, how does that make any sense? But Trent Reznor wrote it in 1994. This was released in 2002. It ended up being released 6 months before Johnny Cash passed away. And when Nine Inch Nails wrote it, or when Trent Reznor wrote it for Nine Inch Nails, he wrote it as someone in his early 20s. The themes of the song are regret, addiction, depression, mortality. And Trent Reznor wrote it as a 22-year-old who, you know, was addicted to drugs, you know, wondering what he was going to make of his life, if he was going to do anything with it, you know, how he was going to get out of this, you know, what his mental health was like and all that sort of stuff. Johnny Cash has taken this at the end of his life where he's thinking about, what has my life been?
1: Hmm.
0: What have I done with my life? What are all the troubles that I've gone to get to here? What are people going to think of me after I pass away? And it just completely flips the song, and it's the exact same song, but Johnny, and it's one of those cover versions that's so rare that it's completely transcended the original, mm-hmm. and it's become way bigger than the original. And one of the beautiful things with Trent Reznor, he said when he first heard Cash do the song, he's like, oh, hang on, he felt a bit strange about it. He's like, that's my song. But then he saw the film clip to it, and the film clip features Johnny Cash surrounded by memorabilia from his career, and he's quite frail in it, and he's really looking like a man at the end of his life. And when Trent Reznor saw the film clip, he's like, hang on, that's not my song anymore. Johnny Cash has taken it. It's his song. So, yeah, really, really beautiful stuff. And, like I say, I think it's one of the greatest cover versions, if not the greatest cover version of all time. And I recommend anyone who listens to it and likes it, go and watch the film clip. It reminds me a little bit of Tupac's final film clip, which was Changes, which was released posthumously, and this was released before Johnny Cash passed away. But Tupac's film clip features all the clips from his life because he couldn't film the film clip to it. But anyway, this is that's enough chatting about it. It's a great track. I hope everyone out there likes it. This is Johnny Cash's version of Hurt

0: That was The Look of Love by ABC. And before that, we had Senses Working Overtime by XTC.
1: And a little bit of a remix with one of our sponsors.
0: Yes.
1: That I stepped out of the studio at the absolute wrong time just then and completely missed our 5 or 6 p.m. sponsor break. So.
0: Well, we didn't miss you.
1: I messed that one up a little bit. So apologies to the listeners and to our sponsor that got played. Yeah.
0: What was I going to say?
1: I don't know. Do you like that song? I really like that song, Senses Working Overtime.
0: Yeah, so do I, actually. I didn't mind that song that you brought in either, Hurt.
1: Hurt by Johnny Cash, yeah. It's a belter. And I highly recommend, as I mentioned, give the film clip a watch. So when you get home and you got the headphones in on your laptop, Dad, give that one a watch.
0: That's what I was going to say. We got to get home quick tonight.
1: Yeah, why is that?
0: Because I want to watch Shark.
1: Oh.
0: I want to see if somebody gets eaten.
1: Well, we can only hope.
0: Yeah, we can only hope.
1: Yeah.
0: Bit of blood in the water.
1: Yeah, I'd be happy with most of Channel 9 to get eaten by a shark, but that's just my personal opinion.
0: Right. Personal opinion. Not the opinion of the station.
1: No. I'm speaking very much for myself. Yeah. Well, we had some great songs on there. Look of Love, Senses Working Overtime, Hurt by Johnny Cash. We're going to pivot so hard on this next song that some people might, sonically break their necks. No, like the musical difference between what we were just playing to what we're about to play is about as vast as as it could be, I reckon.
0: All right.
1: We're now, prepare your ears, because we're going to Korea and we're going to play...
0: Oh, yeah.
1: Oppa Gangnam Style.
0: Gangnam Style.
1: 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Style.

0: That was The Animals by Don't Let Me Be Misunderstood. Wonder what happened to the animals.
1: I'm not sure.
0: You reckon you're looking at one, don't you?
1: Nah, yeah, I'm sure there was a joke in there somewhere. I don't know, I was going to say, there was a couple of things that crossed my line, like, yeah. I don't know, they got ran out of the farm, or they got put down, or
0: yeah,
1: they got made into dog food, I don't know.
0: There was,
1: but all of them were cruel, so I decided not to say any of them.
0: And I said that we weren't going to have bubble gum tonight.
1: You did, I was going to pull you up on that, you definitely lied to the audience, and that's not what we are about here. On Grumpy Sundays, we respect our audience.
0: If we lie, we cover it up. that was Goody Goody Gumdrops by the 1910 Fruit Gun Company. And before that was Gangnam Style by PSY.
1: I reckon there was a few people out there doing the Gangnam Style.
0: Gangnam Style.
1: The dance?
0: Yep.
1: Yep. I reckon that is the most unique track that you've got on the playlist today.
0: Yeah.
1: But I did have a look ahead, and there's some real crackers coming up.
0: Yeah.
1: So a couple that I'm very, very excited for, actually. And they're Aussies, the ones that I'm looking forward to coming up as well. So, or even better.
0: Not Marty Roan again?
1: Not Marty Roan, no. But they're good ones. I won't spoil it just yet. But
0: go for it.
1: Why don't we... This one isn't an Aussie track.
0: Yep.
1: It's Don Williams.
0: Don Williams. Aussie?
1: Yeah. I'm saying he's not Aussie.
0: Oh, not Aussie.
1: Not Aussie. All right. Yeah. I thought you were about to tell me he was Aussie.
0: No.
1: Oh, we've got our wires horribly crossed.
0: We have.
1: Amanda.
0: Yes.
1: Yep.
0: Go for it.
1: I'm not talking about Amanda. It's just a song name.
0: You're trying to confuse me.
1: I'm confusing myself, I think. Yeah. Let's just put the music on. 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

0: And that was I Love Rock and Roll by Joan Jett and the Black Hearts.
1: Another rocky one for us.
0: Oh, another rocky one.
1: Good distortion on that one.
0: And before that was Slice of Heaven by Dave Dobbin.
1: And, which was the closing track from the Foot Rot Flats movie.
0: Yeah, that's right.
1: Yeah, that's very, very clearly in my head.
0: Oh, it's every time I hear that song. Film.
1: It's a great film.
0: Yeah.
1: I mean, a great series. I've still got some of the comics at home.
0: Have you?
1: Yeah, yeah.
0: Oh, right.
1: The Foot Rot Flats one, the Dog's Tale.
0: You'll have to show me when we get to your place.
1: Yeah, yeah. Yeah, when we get home, I'll bring one out.
0: Yeah.
1: And but yeah, when with Dog and Horse, the cat. Is it Horse? Anyway, yeah. Surfing on their way back to shore after getting washed away in the flood at the end of that movie. Yeah, very, very clear memories from that one.
0: And yeah, it was before that it was Amanda by Don Williams.
1: Which was another good one.
0: Yeah.
1: Don Williams reminds me a lot of Johnny Cash.
0: He might too.
1: Yeah.
0: But I mean, Johnny Cash hasn't got a beard. Don Williams has got a beard.
1: Yeah, I mean more sonically.
0: Oh,
1: I don't know what Don Williams looks like.
0: Oh well, he's got a beard.
1: Okay, yeah, yeah. Might not draw comparisons if that was the case. Then
0: yes,
1: we've got another big one that rings a lot of bells from my childhood.
0: Big ones.
1: This next one here, though. I remember we used to sing along to this one a lot, and it's quite funny.
0: All right.
1: And I think if there's any siblings listening, they'll enjoy this one too. And I know Kobe's listening, so she'll definitely enjoy this one.
0: G'day, Kobe.
1: We've got the Ted Mulray Gang.
0: Oh.
1: Jump in my car.

0: First off was Jump in My Car by the Ted Mullery Gang. And it was unfortunate that Ted Mullery should die so young. And after that was Try to Remember by the Kingston Trio. And last on the list was You're Moving Out Today by Carol Bayer Sayer.
1: She wrote that with Bette Midler.
0: And Bert...
2: Roberts.
0: Who?
2: Bruce. Bruce Roberts. Not Bert.
0: No.
1: Yeah. That was interesting. I never heard that song before.
0: What?
1: Don't think so.
0: You're kidding.
1: No.
0: Oh, dear, oh, dear.
1: It was a good one, though. I hadn't really heard of Carol Bayer Sager either. So I had to give her a bit of a look up.
0: Seems if you looked it up, mate, you would have found out that she's still gorgeous.
1: She is. There she is. Can you see?
0: Yes.
1: Yep. No. She's great. I like that song.
0: So do I.
1: I think I should do the weather.
0: It's got a meaning to it.
1: Is the meaning that you're moving out today?
0: That's right.
1: Yep. I reckon I got that not even through subtext.
0: You're gonna say that to me, aren't
1: I reckon
0: you,
1: I got
0: the
1: that
0: end
1: in
0: of the week.
1: I reckon I got that in text. I'm gonna play the song when you move when you go back home. actually I think I got a couple other songs I might play. But we'll save that for next week. The weather. Currently 5.6 degrees but feels like -0.5.
0: You're kidding.
1: I bet you wish you didn't wear thongs now, hey?
0: Yes.
1: You did say it was going to be cold. For the rest of the week, what do we got coming up? Monday, we got a low of 1 and a high of 10, mostly sunny. 3 to 10 on Tuesday with some rain. 6 to 9 on Wednesday with showers. 4 to 9 on Thursday, possible shower. 2 to 6 on Friday, possible shower, and 2 to 9 on Saturday, mostly cloudy. So only a high of 6 on Friday. It's going to be quite chilly. And I reckon a lot of those overnights are going to feel a lot more like a lot more like minuses. I've heard Carol's song, Nathan Has Bad Taste. Well, it's hard to have bad taste when I haven't heard a song. That doesn't make any sense. Anyway, that's for in studio.
0: I agree.
1: That I have bad taste?
0: Yes.
1: Well, happy for you to do the show by yourself next week if you really want. I bring some great songs in for you. Anyway, I'm copping strays in here. Here's another song that I like, but since I have bad taste, I guess you're not going to like this one, even though it's your song.
0: Okay.
1: I'll also tell you that it's another song with a great cover version. By a more modern singer called Ruby Fields, who's a great indie artist in Australia, yeah. And she did a version of this. And the version of this song is because it reminded her of her mother, which I thought was a pretty great touch. And the track,
0: yeah,
1: are you with us?
0: Yes, I'm with you.
1: You sure?
0: Yes.
1: Okay. There's stuff you can do while we're playing music, right? You don't have to do it while we're talking.
0: Is that right?
1: Yeah. Okay. Yep. That's kind of how the professional stuff goes.
0: Well, you get on with it.
1: Oh, goodness me. You're showing me messages while I'm trying to talk. The Church, Unguarded Moment.
0: Mm.
1: Brilliant song.
0: One of my favourites.
1: No doubt.

0: That was Let's Work Together by Canned Heat, another one of my favourites. And the one before that was They Call Me the Breeze by J.J. Cale. And J.J. Cale had a lot of collaboration with Eric Burdon.
1: Clapton?
0: Sorry. Who
1: did he collaborate with?
0: Eric Burdon.
1: Who's Eric Burdon?
0: Or Eric Clapton?
1: Eric Clapton.
0: One or the other.
1: Yeah. Brilliant guitarist, J.J. Cale.
0: Yes.
1: Was on show in that song too. I was enjoying the guitar moves.
0: And before that was Unguarded Moments by The Clash.
1: Another great one. Aussie classic, I reckon.
0: Yep.
1: I think we've only got time for one more track.
0: Yep.
1: We're going to do The Master's Apprentices.
0: Well, that sounds good.
1: Who I'm pretty sure were inspirations for a lot of Nirvana's early stuff.
0: Were they?
1: Yeah. I think Kurt Cobain was a big fan of Master's Apprentices. Anyway, this one here, Living in a Child's Dream.

0: Well, till next week, I hope everybody is safe, and we'll see you next Sunday night.
1: Yeah, I hope everyone stays warm out there.
0: Yes,
1: and it's going to be quite the chilly week. What do you got up for the week?
0: Keep them warm.
1: Keep them warm?
0: Yeah.
1: Watching a bit of football?
0: Yes, of course.
1: Catching up on some movies?
0: Oh, many, many movies.
1: Many movies. Well, that sounds great. Hope everyone out there stays safe and warm.
0: Yep.
1: Thanks for listening to the show.
0: And we'll see you
1: And we'll next definitely be
0: Sunday.
1: Next week. Bye.
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5: 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We pay our respects to their elders, past, present and emerging, and extend that respect to all Aboriginal and Torres Strait Islander peoples listening. We recognise that music has always been at the heart of the Wiradjuri culture, a living tradition that connects people to country, to one another, and to the stories of the dreaming. For countless generations, music, song, and ceremony have echoed across these lands, strengthening community bonds and carrying knowledge, language, and spirit through time. 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

Hello, I am Gorton McKenzie, and around Australia, you are listening to Let the Bands Play, Australia's top band parade, brought to you from the studios of 3CR in Melbourne, Australia, broadcast throughout the nation, via the internet, distributed by the Community Radio Network, and also heard on digital radio in the Melbourne metropolitan area. Opening this edition of Let the Bands Play, the South Brisbane Federal Band plays the Floral Dance.

What a beautiful way to open the program. The Floral Dance, written by Katie Moss and played by the South Brisbane Federal Band, the musical director Edward Kennedy, and I'm sure many of our listeners would remember Peter Dawson, that famous voice singing that Floral Dance many years ago. I sing it myself. It's a great work. Well, let's continue the great music now with the band of the Royal Australian Navy, already on stage to play Night Flight to Madrid.

What a great performance and a lovely piece of music. Night Flight to Madrid, written by Kermit Leslie, and we heard it played by the band of the Royal Australian Navy. The musical director, Lieutenant Commander George Hooker. And now the Hawthorne Band will play I Dreamed a Dream.

beautifully played, I Dreamed a Dream, written by Claude Michel Schoenberg and arranged by D. Barry, was played by the Hawthorne Band, conducted by Ken MacDonald. And now we go to Tasmania. Glenorchy City Concert Brass plays Scotch Collegians.

That's certainly a nice march. Scotch Collegians, written by Alex F. Lithgow, was played by Glenorchy City Concert Brass and the Director of Music, Dean Hunt, OAM. Yes, this is Let the Bands Play, and I am Gorton McKenzie. Time now to hear once more from the Royal Australian Navy Band, this time with A Life on the Ocean Wave.

I'm sure that would have brought back many memories, particularly those who followed the radio news programs in years gone by. You would remember a certain radio station, well, certainly here in Melbourne, from whence we broadcast this program, used that Life on the Ocean Wave as a news theme. Can you remember which one? Well, A Life on the Ocean Wave by Russell, arranged by Kenneth Elford, was played by the Royal Australian Navy Band, the musical director, Lieutenant Commander Philip Anderson. Speaking of results, let's now hear from the central band of the Royal Australian Air Force, playing El Abanico.

and a fine performance there from the Central Band of the Royal Australian Air Force. Squadron leader Laurie Hicks was at the helm, so to speak, and it was El Abanico, written by Javoloy. The Australian Army Band of the 3rd Military District is already on the platform and lined up to play National Emblem.

And there we had the drummer doing his solo again. We heard their national emblem, written by William Bagley and played by the Australian Army Band of the 3rd Military District, the musical director, Captain Don Jarrett. Quite some years ago, when presenting this program, I received a request for the next item. Took a long while to find it, or to find a CD with it, so I hope our listener still tunes in to let the bands play all these years later. The International Staff Band of the Salvation Army plays Under Two Flags.

Very nicely performed indeed, and that was the International Staff Band of the Salvation Army playing Under Two Flags, written by Bramwell Coles. The bandmaster, Dr. Stephen Cobb. Very fine performance. An equally fine performance is this next item from our friends again, this time the massed bands of the Royal Australian Navy, with the Red Cloak

certainly a beautiful march. I trust you enjoyed The Red Cloak, written by Mansfield and played by the massed bands of the Royal Australian Navy, conducted by Lieutenant Commander George Hooker. Certainly one of my favourite marches, and I'm very glad when that comes up as a request every so often. The Red Cloak by Mansfield. Now let's go across to South Australia, and we'll have the band of the South Australia Police to play Nobles of the Mystic Shrine. And if you think this is the Sousa spot, no, you are mistaken. It's not the Sousa spot. In fact, we'll swap things around. I'll confuse you even more now. So we'll play the Sousa spot, and this is, of course, in memory of Keith Corcoran and for all the Sousaphiles. The John Foster Black Dyke Mills Band plays Marching with Sousa.

Well, if you enjoyed the music of John Philip Sousa, you had a feast there, that's for sure. And more coming, I can tell you. That was Marching with Sousa, and it comprised Liberty Bell, High School Cadets, El Capitan, Semper Fidelis, Washington Post, and it was all written by John Philip Sousa and played by the John Foster Black Dyke Mills Band, conducted by Jeffrey Brand and Roy Newsom. We continue with the music of John Philip Sousa with the band of the South Australia Police, ready to play in Nobles of the Mystic Shrine.

and another fine performance. Nobles of the Mystic Shrine, written by John Philip Sousa, was played by the Band of the South Australia Police. The director of music, Doug Drysdale. Very fine music coming from South Australia. So let's now move to the sacred music spot in Let the Bands Play. Charles Skase sings How Great Thou Art.

Certainly going back an era with the recording, and you can certainly tell it with the quality. But when you think of it, it was Charles Skase. He was the father of Christopher Skase. So yes, certainly going back some years, but a very fine performance. He had a good voice too. And Charles Skase, I'm sure, was in the Sun Aria, the Herald Sun Aria. And I'm fairly sure he won. Can't think of the year, about the 1950s, early 1950s. Very fine singer. How Great Thou Art, written by Stuart Hine, and I said, sung by Charles Skase. And yes, you are listening to Let the Bands Play, and I am Gorton McKenzie. And this is Australia's top band parade, which is heard on this station at this time every week, and is brought to you from the studios of 3CR in Melbourne, Australia, and broadcast throughout the nation via the internet, distributed by the Community Radio Network, and also heard on digital radio in the Melbourne metropolitan area. Now, band fans, we love spreading good news, so why not tell all your fellow music lovers and your good friends about this program so that they too can enjoy this great music. Now, this next item, it's a sparkling West Coast of America flavored march, and it was written for the Pasadena Tabernacle Band's 120th anniversary, and so includes a couple of references that are closely associated with the Salvation Army Corps. There are also brief quotes from Everything Is Coming Up Roses and Onward Christian Soldier, so keep an ear out for those, because the Roses Parade held in Pasadena every New Year's Day, of course, is the prompt for that. So the Corps used to be the Hollywood Tabernacle. So we will hear now the International Staff Band of the Salvation Army playing On We March.

and a fine performance of On We March, written by Kevin Larson. We heard it played by the International Staff Band of the Salvation Army, musical director Dr. Stephen Cobb. And yes, you have been listening to Let the Bands Play, and I am Gorton McKenzie. We go out now with the band of the Royal Military College Duntroon playing the Army March, which was jointly written by Banjo Patterson, George Wallace, Irving Berlin, and we will hear the performance conducted by the musical director, Major Jeff Gray.

And the biggest aloha, aloha, aloha to all of you out there. Thanks for tuning in. Once again, you have found this audio venue that's known as the Tiki Lounge Remix. And we are the home of creative Sonic Exotica, where every week I play you the latest goings-on in the global world music scene, digital beats, contemporary jazz, all that good stuff that I find for you and share with you here in the program each week. My name is Seth Jordan. I'm your host and the DJ in this lounge. And in the first hour of this edition, we listen to new sounds from rural Thailand. We've got fresh tunes from two regions of Mali in West Africa, and a new voice from Sudan as well. Plus, two collaborations between Italy and Brazil. We've got one from Mexico and the USA linking up, and we hear a taste of Slovenian Balkan dub as well, along with some Tiki Kitsch from Los Angeles. So stick around, I think you're going to enjoy what's coming your way here in the Tiki Lounge Remix. And if you and your own community station are hanging around for the second hour, our very special guest this week is Armenian heritage, Lebanese born and raised, and now Sydney-based jazz pianist, Miss Zella Margosyan. Great, great jazz player. She's got a new album out. It's quite wonderful. And we'll be catching up with Zella in the second hour of the program. But I want to kick things off by playing you the latest cover version of the well-known song Black Magic Woman, popularized by Santana in 1970. It was actually written by Peter Green from Fleetwood Mac back in 1968. And this group comes from rural Thailand. They do a rather psychedelic version of it. They are called Khun Narin. That's K-H-U-N-N-A-R-I-N. Khun Narin. This is their version of Black Magic Woman, right here in the Tiki Lounge.

Yeah, and on a track called Fadiala, that's the sparkling guitar and voice of Mr. Gassau Kouyaté from Mali, better known as Sobra, named after his home village, from his new album called Sobra Dance out on the One World label. He's quite a guitarist and he's got quite a legacy in the past because at age 25 he went and studied with the family of the late Ali Faka Touré. After that he became part of the band for Kassi Mati Djabate, a very famous singer in Mali, and then he went on to perform with the late Kora master Toumani Djabate in his fabulous band. So he's been around, but now he's out with his own album, and he's a pretty fine guitarist. Here's another track from the same album. This one's called Gumbu Blues. On the guitar, Gassau Sobra Kouyaté from the album Sobra Dance, right here in the Tiki Lounge.

And that's a track called Dag Oyantid. That comes from the Tuareg desert band Tamakrest, T-A-M-I-K-R-E-S-T. Tamakrest, they've been around for quite a few years now. They've got a brand new album out. It's their sixth studio album called Asikel, and that means voyage or journey in their native tongue called Tamacek. And as I said, they are from the Sahara region of Mali, as far as the map goes, but really it's right up there on the border with Algeria, so it's very much up in the Sahara desert region rather than near the capital city of Bamako. Tamakrest was formed back in 2006. One of the founders, Usmani Agmosa, is still fronting the band. He's their main singer and guitarist. And I have to say that this new album, Asikel, is to my ear probably the best one they've put out so far. It's much more laid back than some of the fuller-on albums that they've done in the past. They're still on the Glitterbeat label, which is where they started a number of years ago. Glitterbeat is based in Germany, and it was at a serendipitous encounter with Glitterbeat's co-founder, Chris Ekman, back in 2008 at the Festival of the Desert that they got their start for international stardom. As I said, it's a wonderful new album, once again called Asikel, that's A-S-S-I-K-E-L, from Tuareg band Tamakrest. Here's another track from it. This one's called Inizjam, from Mali and the Sahara Desert, Tamakrest, here in the Tiki Lounge.

And that's the rather mesmerizing voice of rising Sudanese star. Her name is Sulaf, S-U-L-A-F. Just one name, Sulaf. That's a track called Nada, and it comes from a brand new album which is coming out later in the year called Abba. It'll be released in October. It'll be out on the Real World label, and so far that's the only track that's been released, but it's very, very good, isn't it? So we'll look forward to that full album when it arrives, and we can play you more tracks from Sulaf, from the country of Sudan. Beautiful sounds. Well, there's another new release, a single this time out, from one of the Marley boys, Stephen Marley this time, younger brother of Ziggy. They were both in the Melody Makers together way back when, and of course they've had their own individual careers, as has so many of the Marley family. This new track is out on Stephen's own label called Ghetto Youths International, and the name of the track is Hills of St. Anne in Jamaica. This is one of the heirs to the Jamaican reggae throne, Stephen Marley, right here in the Tiki Lounge. Thank you.

And that's a track called Tacando, which is the first single released from a new duo, or at least partly new. They are called Helado Tropical, and it brings together Reina Tropical, who's been performing over the last few years. She had a musical partner who unfortunately passed away, and now she has a new musical partner. His name is Helado Negro. They're based in Los Angeles. They both have Mexican heritage, and those new album coming out, simply called Helado Tropical, that's H-E-L-A-D-O, Helado Tropical. It'll be out on the Psychic Hotline label, and the full album will be out in July, but right now we've got that lead single, Tacando. Very good. Reina Tropical put out a couple of wonderful albums over the last couple of years. As I said, her past musical partner passed away, and she's sort of reborn now with a new partner to help her out, and it sounds pretty good. Look forward to that album, Helado Tropical, coming out in July. Well, I've got a couple new albums here that blend together Brazil and Italy, and I wanted to play you a track here from each of them. This first group is called Macho Beta Orchestra. They hail from Florence, or Firenze if you prefer, and they've got quite a unique sound. The album's put together by Gianno Dall'Orto, who's from Florence, as well as DJ Ferrapo, who's been putting out music under his own moniker for the last few years as well. The full album's just been released, and it is called Macho Beta Orchestra, and this first one's called Sem Macho Alpha. The Macho Beta Orchestra from Italy and Brazil, out on the Walrus label, right here in the Tiki Lounge Remix. Look out.

And that's a fella who's been blending together Italian jazz and Latin rhythms for a very long time. His name's Nicola Conte, C-O-N-T-E. That's a new track from him called Naquela Bass, out on the Far Out label out of Brazil. Always good stuff from Nicola on the keyboards there and the production. Well, I think it's time for some Balkan dub. What do you reckon? The Balkan dub system is a project of Slovenian DJ who goes by the name of Egoless. He recently put out an album called Meridians, and here's the not-so-dub version of the title track. Balkan dub system, right here in the Tiki Lounge.

Once again, from Slovenia, that's the Balkan Dub System from their self-titled album from last year. Well, that's just about all the time we've got for this first hour.

Gonna leave you with a little bit of kitsch sounds from Hawaii and Los Angeles, the Tiki Yaki and the Hawaiian Brass from the album Weekend in Waikiki. This is called The Pineapple Upside Down. And of course, the program is produced in the studios of 2BBB FM in Bellingen, New South Wales. That's on Goombanga country. And it's heard all around this big land, thanks to the good folks at the wonderful Community Radio Network, CRN, with help from the Community Broadcasting Foundation, who supports us. See you in the second hour. Leave you with the Tiki Yaki Orchestra from LA via Hawaii, or possibly Hawaii via LA.

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And that's a beautiful track called Gratitude. And it comes from Zella Margosyan on the piano there with her quintet from their 2022 album. That's when it was released, called The Road, out on the Ropadope label. And the band consists of Zella herself, of course, on piano, Stuart Vandegraaff on saxophones, Jacques Emery on double bass, Adam Yilmaz on percussions, and Alexander Inman Hislop on the drums. Wonderful music there from Zella and the band. And Zella Margosyan is our very special guest for the second hour of the Tiki Lounge Remix. I caught up with her last week, and we talked about her unusual life and career thus far, and we'll be bringing all of that to you in this next hour. And if you're not familiar with Zella and her work, as I said at the beginning, she was born in Beirut of Armenian heritage and began studying piano at a very young age. She went to a number of universities and earned a master's degree in piano performance. And during her years studying in Armenia, she developed a great passion towards the Armenian ethno-jazz music that she experienced in local jazz venues there. And after moving to Sydney, she embarked on a new journey of nurturing this passion, and she's been making her mark here as a blossoming composer and artist ever since. She's currently performing her original compositions with her band, the Zella Margosyan Quintet, which she founded in 2017, and it's a fusion of folk, jazz, and classical influences, including traditional Armenian music. She released her debut album, Transition, in November 2018, which won a nomination in the ARIA Awards for Best World Music Album. And she released her second album in 2022, called The Road, with the international American record label Ropadope. And she's just now releasing her third album, which is called Remedy. Zella's also been involved with a number of other musical projects, including the group Visions of Gnar with Jeremy Rose from the Earshift label. She's done a lot of work with the great saxophonist Sandy Evans, and also with the percussionist Bobby Singh in his projects. And to carry on here, I'd like to feature a track from the new Zella Margosyan Quintet album called Remedy. This is called Clarity, and then we'll be talking to Zella herself, right here in the Tiki Lounge.

0: On the line from Sydney, I'm speaking with the fine jazz pianist, Miss Zella Margosyan. Welcome to the program, Zella. Nice to catch up with you.
1: Yes, likewise. Thank you, Seth, for having me on your program.
0: Yes, absolutely. I've been a fan of your music for quite a while here and know some of the members of your band as well. It's good to connect with you.
1: Thank you.
0: I just want to set your life's parameters here a little bit. You are Armenian, but you actually were born in Beirut, is that correct?
1: Yes, I am of Armenian heritage, but I was born and my mother and father were born in Beirut as well.
0: I see. So the family had moved away from Armenia quite a while before you were born.
1: Not in Armenia, from Anatolia.
0: Sorry, I see. Okay.
1: Yeah.
0: And did you ever live in Armenia itself?
1: Yes, I did. I lived there for 6 years studying at the Yerevan State Conservatorium.
0: I see. Okay. And what was it like to go there and live there when you had not been raised around there, but you had plenty of culture, I assume, to draw upon?
1: Yes, you're right. So we were raised in the Armenian community, mainly went to Armenian schools in Beirut. And I always had, you know, the urge to continue my studies abroad. And it just happened that I went on a tour with a children's choir. I was the accompanist in 2000. And I just, something in me just told me that why don't you study in your, I guess, motherland or homeland? I don't know what to call it, but that's how I made the decision. And the next year, I think after that, after finishing my English literature degree in Beirut, I continued my music studies in Armenia.
0: Very interesting. And look, a lot of Australians, as I'm sure you know, don't know much about Armenia, do they? Most people don't have an awareness of it. It borders to Turkey, to Azerbaijan, Georgia, Iran.
1: Yes,
0: even
1: that's
0: there.
1: Right.
0: Tell me about Armenia itself these years. What sort of culture is it? Is it similar to the rest of that region, or is it very unique to itself?
1: I mean, the culture itself and the region, the people were there from like millennia. Yeah, you know, it's so the culture has started long, long time ago. But I guess the cultural like exchange happened for thousands of years. But I think the reason that the Armenian music, let's say, if we're talking about music, is more distinct is because it's the only Christian country in that region. So they developed their distinct line of liturgy, and the folk music also has its kind of distinct line. It is connected kind of to the modes of the liturgical music. So it has a kind of a different distinct style and motifs that you can differentiate that, yes, this is Armenian, but lots of music, also folk music, are shared between the cultures.
0: And do you go back there regularly now?
1: I do. I mean, after I graduated and moved to Australia, I've been there a couple of times. Yes, I just feel like it's a must that I should go and reconnect and go to concerts there, because there are lots of cultural things that you could see. And it's just soul fulfilling, I guess.
0: And when did you move to Australia, and what prompted the move? It's a long way away.
1: Oh, yeah. I moved here in 2008. And one of the reasons that I chose to come here, actually two reasons. I had a few family members who had moved here in the 60s and also in the 90s. And then my brother moved here in 2004. But the other reason is that I think one of the major ones is that I didn't want to go back to Beirut because of the situation. Because my brother and I grew up, were born during the war and the conflicts. And it was always there in my mind that what if something bad happens again if I go back. So that was one of the main reasons, which makes me kind of sad, and I feel very nostalgic. But as you know, I am glad actually that I am here, and I just do my best with my music to express how I feel and how I want people to perceive it.
0: And this would be a very bad time to be living in Beirut at the moment, wouldn't it?
1: Yeah, it is. Yeah. Unfortunately.
0: Yeah. And were you already studying and performing jazz music before you arrived in Australia, or did that get started here?
1: No, it started here. Australia for me was like a blank canvas, or I should say I repainted my canvas in Australia, because I mainly studied classical music. I was trained, I started very young, and when I went to Armenia, I didn't have any inkling of what jazz fusion was or how folk merged with jazz sounded like. Mm-hmm. I was exposed to that when I was in Armenia, and I was instantly drawn to it. I remember I went to one of Arto Tunç Boyajian's concerts in Armenia, and he had just moved to Armenia and was collaborating with the musicians. He's a famous percussionist. Mm-hmm. From Turkey, of Armenian, obviously, heritage, and my jaw dropped. And and it's kind of similar to what I do now with Bobby in his band, and not the same music, but the concept is the same, just fusing things together, and each person does their individual thing in the whole of the band, you know what I mean? Mm. And I remember when I went back home, I was like, why am I practicing long classical repertoires where I really want to do more, create music and share music with other creative musicians? And that was the seed planted in me, but I didn't do anything about it in Armenia. I guess I was afraid.
0: Yeah.
1: And I was all by myself. And I decided to finish up my master's degree. And when I moved to Australia in 2008, for years, maybe 3 to 4 years, I was just, I didn't know what to do. And then step by step, I started to convince myself that that's the only thing you want to do in your life, music. And I found out about Sandy's young women's workshops. Mm-hmm. And that's where it started to sort of like, it carved the way for me to find my path.
0: Hmm. Did you find it easy to become part of the Sydney jazz scene?
1: To be honest, I found it hard to work on myself, mm-hmm. because it was kind of like rewiring my brain, but also trying to pick from what I know and what I can utilize from my own knowledge and put it into what I'm doing. But I think I am very, very lucky that I was in the right spot in the right times and meeting the right people, like Sandy Evans, Zoe Hauptmann, who was my mentor at the workshops, and I did the workshops twice because I liked it so much. And just seeing these women do their own thing and playing music free and expressing themselves. But I also came from a background which is disciplined, and I knew that whatever I had to do, like, was going to require dedication. Mm. But it wasn't hard to meet the whoever I met were very supportive of me, which I'm very, very grateful about.

0: And that's a track called Repentance, and it comes from the new album from Zella Margosian and her quintet. Zella, of course, on the piano there. The album's called Remedy. Once again, it's on the Ropadope label out of the USA. And Zella is our very special guest for this edition of the Tiki Lounge Remix. And from a piano standpoint, Zella, who were the piano players that influenced you through that time period? Who were you listening to, both overseas and here locally?
1: Yeah, I should mention, I mean, the bands that I was listening to before coming here, as I mentioned, in Armenia, Arto's band, which is called the Armenian Navy Band.
0: Yes.
1: And also there was another band in Armenia called Gaduner, which means cats. Mm-hmm. So it's Vahag and the Cats, and Vahag is one of the most prominent jazz players in Armenia and in the region. And I used to listen to them a lot. I used to listen to a lot of, I guess, Norah Jones back at that time, mm-hmm. lots of Piazzolla. It's like an eclectic mix. Diego El Cigala, I love him. And then I was introduced to Chick Corea. And out of those, like, let's say Herbie Hancock, Chick Corea, I was more driven towards Chick because I loved his rhythmic play in his performance. Other than the harmonies, he was like a percussive player, which I loved. And I guess Brad Meldahl.
0: Yeah.
1: And then Dikran Hamasyan, obviously, when he started to become more famous and he collaborated with Dafer Yusuf.
0: Yeah, absolutely.
1: And that was, which album was it?
0: Yeah, I know that music album. Of the two of them. Yeah, that was marvelous.
1: Yeah, with Mark Juliana. Yeah, that album was very, like, left an impression on me.
0: And were there any Australian jazz pianists that said something to you?
1: Oh, when I came here and I started discovering, I actually went to a lot of live performances, mm-hmm. and instantly I was drawn to Judy Bailey, of course, because I used to go and see her a lot, and she mentored me for the first year of my studies at the Con. Also, Jonathan Schwartz, lots of them. Matt McMahon, who also mentored me.
0: Sure.
1: Yeah.
0: Absolutely. Well, the first album that you put out called Transition, what year was that? Did that come out?
1: That came out 2018.
0: Okay. And that was sort of an independent album, yes?
1: Independent, yes. It was released on Arthur's Catharsis, which was independent label.
0: Right. And that actually got a nomination for Best World Music Album. Yeah. Was that surprising for you at the time?
1: It was very surprising. I couldn't believe it because I was doubting myself that what am I doing with this album? But it was an honest album, I guess, and a first stepping stone for me. And there was lots of raw things in it, which I tried to express in my own way and with the knowledge that I had. But as Matt said, Matt McMahon back then, he said, you just have to do it, because if you don't do the first one, you don't do the second one.
0: Yeah.
1: Which is true.
0: I was pleased to see a couple of years ago that you got picked up by the Ropadope label over in the U.S. Mm. How did that come about? There aren't many Australian jazz acts that I've seen that have been able to infiltrate in that direction like that.
1: I know. I just sometimes pinch myself how these things happened to me, but I was invited as a fellow to Jazz Ahead in 2019. Mm-hmm. And the whole idea was for me to kind of get to know people and to sell myself. And when I went there, I was just flabbergasted. I'm like, what am I doing? How am I going to tell people about me? Because I was like, I have done nothing yet. I just have one album. But anyway, and during the Australian delegation, Wolf Mueller was there, who has been the producer for many artists. Mm-hmm. And I don't know if he has worked as a manager, but I know that an agent maybe. And he approached me and said, Zella, I've listened to your album and I really, really love it. And I can hear lots of things in it, which is promising. And that was it. That was it. I just said thank you. And the people whom I know in the delegation said, Zella, you're lucky because this is the Wolf, you know?
0: Yeah.
1: And then after a couple of years, when I was planning on releasing another album, I was kind of in touch with Wolf now and then, sending him singles or recordings of mine. And he told me that he's spoken to Ropadope on my for me, and they're keen to pick us up on the label. And again, I was like, wow, this is amazing.
0: And has that opened up doors for overseas touring for you and your group?
1: It would have made it a bigger difference if it wasn't for COVID. So yeah. COVID happened back then and it just disrupted everything. And also financially, it was very hard to take the whole band touring, but it provided us a lot of exposure over the streaming platforms. I could see the numbers growing and receiving messages from different countries. Mm-hmm. That's an indication for me that we shouldn't stop what we're doing and continue.
0: And over these last few years, you've put together this wonderful, wonderful band. Your sax player, Stuart Vandegraaff, I know quite well. Was that easily came together, or was that little by little that you added members to the group?
1: Yeah, so the first few recordings I did before even thinking of releasing the first album, I had Adam Yilmaz with me, my percussionist. Mm-hmm. We played together in another ensemble, and his brother was still here, and then he went to Germany and came back afterwards. So Metin Yilmaz was in the band as well on the kaval. And we had Alex Inman Hislop already on drums because him and I studied together. Mm-hmm. But afterwards, when Metin left and I had to replace him with someone else, Adam introduced me to Stuart. And then that's how it came about. The first lineup was Elson Price on double bass, Stuart, Alex, and Adam and me. Mm-hmm. And then with the second album, we just had one member change, then Jacques Emery joined us. Mm-hmm.

0: And once again, from the brand new album Remedy, out on the Ropadope label, that's Zella Margosian and her quintet on a track called How I Wish, which featured the vocals of Miss Verna Sanzoni from Sydney as well. And of course, Zella is our very special guest for this second hour of the Tiki Lounge Remix this week. Since you were signed to Ropadope, you released now two albums on them. You had one back in 2022, I believe, called The Road.
1: Yes.
0: And that seemed to do quite well. And now the brand new one, which is just about to be released, yeah?
1: Yes. May 22nd.
0: Okay. And what was the impetus for this? I know your life has changed in recent years. You've become a mother. And
1: yes.
0: how did that influence the compositions?
1: Yeah. I just feel like this is kind of another story, another dimension of myself, because I always write about what I'm feeling or an experience or an impression that I've had. And this was slowly developing. So it took me a couple of years actually to put everything together, and due to obviously time restraints being a mother.
0: Mm-hmm.
1: But I wrote the pieces over, like I usually write a piece and then move to the other, because I have this feeling that I have to finish up one thing and go to the next one, maybe because I'm very busy.
0: Mm-hmm.
1: But yeah, one track is about Ruben, my son. One track is about war, because I wrote it when Armenia was in conflict with Azerbaijan during the COVID years, and that came out of that. Indifferent World is about, again, the state of the world that we're in and the indifference of the people that I felt like 2-3 years ago, but I'm happy that that indifference now is a little bit different.
0: Mm-hmm.
1: Each track is about something. I had personal changes happening in my life, which is more translated into the song How I Wish.
0: Mm-hmm.
1: And I have guests on the album, which I'm very, very like flattered and honored that they accepted. So Phil Slater, how should I describe him?
0: Veteran trumpeter, you know?
1: Yes. On Indifferent World, he features on Indifferent World.
0: Uh-huh.
1: Verna Sanzoni features on How I Wish. Damien Wright, the flamenco guitarist, is featured on a track called Kintsugi.
0: Mm-hmm.
1: So I named the track Kintsugi because I know it's got nothing to do with flamenco culture, but also the track is not completely flamenco anyway. It's a hybrid kind of a track. But Kintsugi is something broken which you fix, and something broken can be very beautiful. And the fourth guest is Jenny Erickson on Viola da Gamba, which she's on a piece which is inspired by Baroque music.
0: Okay. And have you been touring with the group very much around Australia? Have you gone on the tour route, or does family life restrict that a little bit?
1: Yeah, not specifically for this album yet, but we are planning to do a regional and interstate tour. But we played actually quite a few times, even before I was pregnant or thinking of becoming pregnant. I had said yes to a couple of things, and sometimes I had to perform when I was feeling nauseous and sick, but I'm glad that I did it. So when Ruben was, I think, 8 months, I went to London Jazz Festival,
0: mm-hmm.
1: and we played there as a trio. And then when he was younger, I think we had New Zealand, Perth, all those festivals. And yeah, and I remember that when I was pregnant, I had a TEDx show to play at, and I was feeling very sick. But I think the moment I stepped on stage, I didn't think about it. And yeah, my motto is that you have to say yes and you do it. That's it.
0: Right. Well, look, the new album Remedy is very, very good. I wonder what's on the horizon for you, Zella. Are there collaborations that you're hoping may come together in years to come? Is there anything in particular that you want to do, or just keep on keeping on for the time being?
1: I actually want to, yes, collaborate with different people. I just feel like now I feel ready that I am it's not that I'm a bit more knowledgeable about things. I feel more confident because of all these years working with people, studying and working on myself. And I really do feel like performing with people is the best school. And I know that, for example, I have this project with Jeremy Rose, with which we have both co-founded together.
0: Yes.
1: Like, for example, I've learned a lot playing and composing for these albums with Jeremy for Visions of Gnar. Mm-hmm. And also Bobby is on the lineup as well. So you gain information from different corners, you know, and then, but the thing is, you have to tap into that and use it. Otherwise, it just goes away. And that's why I think having those goals to perform with people or collaborate is very important, because it just opens up horizons for you and you can do things that you thought that you wouldn't be able to do. I think it's just taking those mini risks.
0: Yeah. Yeah, yeah. Well, I look forward to continue following your creativity in the coming years, Zella, and it's good to catch up with you. The new album, Remedy, is wonderful. I hope people have a good listen to it, and we'll feature it here in the program.
1: Thank you so much. I appreciate your time, Seth. Thank you.
0: Much respect, Zella. We'll talk soon.
1: Thank you. Yes, yes.

And that's a track called In Times Like These. And it comes from the duo calling themselves Visions of Nar, N-A-R, with our special guest Sela Margosyan on the piano, along with Jeremy Rose on saxophones. On that particular track, he was playing the bass clarinet, and also included in the project are Bobby Singh on Indian tabla and Hilary Geddes on guitar. Very fine group. It's a second album that's just been released on the Earshift label, which Jeremy Rose runs, for Visions of Nar. Sela, Jeremy, Bobby Singh, and Hilary Geddes. The album's called Awakening. And I hope you enjoyed that conversation and the music of Sela Margosyan. Very interesting player. Very good to catch up with her right here in the Tiki Lounge. This is a track from Chief Adjoa, a.k.a. the American jazz trumpeter Christian Scott. It's called Take Off Your Cool, and it features Robert Glasper on the keyboards.

And that is just about all the time we've got for this week's edition of the program. And the Tiki Lounge, of course, is produced in the studios of 2BBB FM in Bellingen, New South Wales. That's on Goombangir country. And it's heard on over 65 community stations all around this big land, like the fantastic one you're listening to right now. 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

The Sonny Clark Trio with Sigmund Romberg's Softly As in a Morning Sunrise. Sonny Clark Piano with Paul Chambers Bass and Philly Joe Jones Drums, recorded in 1957. Welcome along to The Breeze, the program coming from the studios of 4MBS Classic FM, MBS Lite Digital Radio and Silver Memories Nostalgia Radio in Brisbane. We're right the way around Australia on the Community Radio Network as we take two tracks from the album Satin Doll, in brackets, Smooth Jazz Plays Duke Ellington.

Smooth Jazz plays Duke Ellington, and I'd like to get the feel that the Duke would have approved wholeheartedly. Kevin Tony leading the group that time from the piano with Duke Ellington's Saturn Dollar. Before that, Take the A-Train, written by Billy Strayhorn for Ellington, with Carl Evers Jr. from the synthesizer taking the lead, and some nice muted trumpet by Romley Davis. Saturn Doll, Smooth Jazz, plays Duke Ellington. On the breeze now, this is Matt Baker.

Almost Blue, vocals and piano by Matt Baker, originally from Sydney, now based in New York. Almost Blue, written by Elvis Costello and recorded by Matt Baker in New York in 2016. What's this? Jane Fonda called again. This is Gary Burton and the Quartet on the Breeze.

the new Gary Burton Quartet, or new as it was in 2013 when that was recorded, and the piece with the rather strange title, Jane Fonda Called Again, from the album Guided Tour. Gary Burton vibraphone with Julian Lars guitar, Scott Colley bass, and Antonio Sanchez drums. George Benson, another favourite on the breeze, One on One.

Benoit Freeman Project on the Breeze from their second album, Moon Through the Window. David Benoit, piano, and Russ Freeman, guitar. And before that, George Benson, the guitarist, with the piece written by Joe Sample, who did play piano on One on One. And you're listening to The Breeze on the Community Radio Network.

group known as Tree. The core trio of Kevin Hunt keyboards and piano with Steve Hunter bass and David Jones drums, and on that occasion joining them as a special guest Andrew Robson playing alto sax. And that's called Love and Logic, written by Steve Hunter. We may come back to that because a couple of very interesting pieces I'll tell you about, if not this time, next time.

The Bill Charlotte Trio on the Breeze and Make Me Rainbows are taken from their 2016 album, Notes from New York. Bill Charlotte playing a piano with Kenny Washington drums and Peter Washington bass. Here's the wonderful voice of Morgana King on the Breeze.

simply eloquent. Morgana King with one of her own songs. Morgana King also was an actress. And in 1964, she was nominated for a Grammy Award for Best Newcomer, and that award went to a group called The Beatles. I mentioned Tree, and now we might have time for one more. This time, Kevin Hunt is playing accordion with Steve Hunter bass and David Jones drums. It's called Shrub.

0: There we have it, written by David Jones, a piece called Shrub. And just looking at the album, very interesting piece by David Jones where he plays Tibetan and Japanese bowls and dish mops on the drum kit. We'll get around to that at some other time. Thanks for your company this time on The Breeze. Have a great week. I'm John Deegan. Ciao for now.
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2: 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Some of the information may be out of date.

and the chiming guitars signal a welcome to the program and a booming voice. I'm Paul Gough. Each week I bring you the best in jangly pop from around the planet, from across the timeline, heard first on 2SER and right around the country thanks to the Community Radio Network. How are you? You feeling good? I hope so. I've got some great music for you. I am going to go to the 60s. Matt contacted me and said, you talk about the 60s and you never really get to play it. Well, I am today. I'll play something a little obscure and something that you probably will know if you're advanced in years. Perhaps it'll be new for you. That's coming up. Lots of new songs too, speaking of new. Latest from Red, Pinks and Purples. We'll hear from High Sun. That's with a double N. But some old gear as well. But let's start with something new. This is a brilliant new track from an artist who hasn't really done anything since 2017. Dustin Pacier makes music under the name Beach Fossils, and I have loved his stuff for a long time. The last couple of years ago, actually, he took some of the tracks, the jangly tracks, and turned them into jazz piano ballads, which was a little bit different. But his real album under the name Beach Fossils came out 2017, Somersault. This one from Beach Fossils is Don't Fade Away.

That's just a perfect slice of pop music, in my opinion. And it all came out of Times Gone Bad. Matthew Sweet, such a great songwriter. Very highly successful album for him, Girlfriend. It was his third that came out in 1991 off the back of a divorce. And someone said to him, this is your breakup record, are you going to still be able to write good songs? He said, I'm sure I'll just be as depressed at some other point in my life. Well, possibly not, because while he's created lots of great music, and I love his stuff a lot, didn't really quite reach those heights. Beautifully produced, featuring the guitar work there of Richard Lloyd, formerly of the group Television. But that's one of my picks. But the whole album is great. 15 cracking tracks, and there were variations that came out with sort of acoustic versions. If you love Matthew Sweet, check it out, from 91. I thought that played well off the back of the latest from Beach Fossils, which is a really catchy song, and it's so good to have their music back. Dustin, as I said, of the group, I think started as a one-man band with Beach Fossils, and then they expanded into a group, and everything they ever did was really, really good. Somersault especially is fantastic. Fantastic. But go back to those early singles. There was a whole bunch of great stuff of a similar ilk in the early noughties that I loved a lot from Beach Fossils. This is Chimes, bringing you the best in guitar music from across the ages, and we will be delving into the 60s, as I said. Sometimes I just get too excited by the present. Can't help it. Lots of great new music. Did you see that thing? There was online, I think it was the ABC, said once you over 40, you don't listen to or you don't like new music. Well, that's just a load of rubbish. I know that we have a wide variety of listeners to Chimes and most other programs that, you know, people love music. If you love music, you love it. If you don't, you don't. And I just think that's, you know, to pigeonhole people of age to be ageist and say, well, you know, once you hit this point, you don't listen. I mean, yes, life gets in the way, but hey, I've never stopped listening. I'll always be excited by music new and old. Just means you've got too many choices, that's all. This is a great new EP, or no, LP actually. It comes out in pink, which makes sense because the band's called Blushing, and they're out of Austin, Texas. And this you would put into the shoegaze variety. And I love a bit of shoegaze, always have since the likes. Well, if you want to really go back to the early roots of shoegaze, you go to the beautiful cavernous sound of the Cocteau Twins. But of course, there are all the great bands like Lush and Ride. Dubbed shoegaze, for those that are unfamiliar with the terminology, for those young players that, when guitars were sort of coming back into vogue, sort of around the time of dance music in the UK, a lot of the players were just staring at their feet or staring at their guitar pedals because there were so many of them, and they got dubbed shoegaze. Tended to be music that had a cavernous wall of sound. It's become its own genre. So let's hear something from Blushing, and let's go back and listen to something that sort of comes under the old banner of shoegaze. But first up, this is Blushing. Great new track, as I said. This one's called Tether.

You're tuned to Chimes, heard right around the country thanks to the Community Radio Network and also 2SER in Sydney, where it's first heard. And I hope you're having a great day as you take in that wonderful blend of melody and noise, some of my favourite kind of sounds. I love it when it gets to that white-hot needle point of the guitar just going, sort of searing through your skull. For some people, that's annoying, but hopefully you liked it. The Sounds of Eternal, they only released one single in 1990 on the excellent Sarah Records imprint called Breathe. And I played that track then. They also had another track called Sleep, which I really, really loved. And I was sort of uncertain which one to play. In the end, I went with the title track. After the group sort of folded, Christian Saville of that group went on to be a part of Slowdive. In fact, Slowdive even covered the song Sleep. And I don't think I've heard their version, which I was having a look at that. I thought, yeah, I need to dig that out again. But Eternal, just love both of the songs that were on that 7-inch, beautifully recorded. And it just has that, you know, if you want to go to 101 shoegaze, that is the sound that many try to emulate. Now, I got a message from Kay who said, have a look at the release date for Blushing. Now, it's a brand new release in as far as it's the vinyl release of the group, which is two EPs, Tether and Weak. But it actually, these are two EPs that came out before. But I think what you'll find is they're only released as a digital item, but now they're available in print for the first time on vinyl. And I think that came out in around 2019. So, yes, I was wrong. In fact, Weak came out in 2018 and Tether came out in 2017. So, new, everything old is new again. So made new by the fact that it's out, but sounds good. Still sounds good. 6 years after it was recorded. Blushing is the name of the group from Austin, Texas. And we heard the track Tether. This is Chimes, heard first on 2SER and right around the country thanks to the Community Radio Network. If you'd like to get in touch, it's really easy. Just send me an email, chimes@2SER.com. That's how you get in touch. Chimes@2SER.com. Now, I went through a bit of a dive through my old CD collection the other day. Yes, the probably least favourite of how music is distributed these days. I see vinyl is on the up and up and up, and boy, so are the prices. Because people grab things digitally. I think cassette tapes still have a bespoke quality to them. But CDs tend to be sort of, you know, people turn down their nose. Well, I've got a very big collection. Wait, one day, eventually, they'll come back in fashion, then I'll start selling them maybe. I love CDs. I love all formats. It doesn't matter what it is. And I play it for you in all different ways here on Chimes. Let's dig through a great compilation. As I said, I was just sort of meandering through my collection and pulled this one out because I love the Pop Boomerang imprint. They're not doing stuff so much anymore. In fact, I think the label has, I think you can still get things from Scott, who runs the label. And he's always put out great compilations. He's got a great sensibility of curation. This is from the Shakier Pop Boomerang Volume 2. And a band I really love a lot is Even. And this was a song that they recorded. It was a part of demos when they were going to put out the album A Different High. And it was a bit of a nod to the group 78 Saab. This track's called 74 Crown. And they had an old Toyota Crown that one of the band members had that deputized when things went wrong in the mid-90s and it carried them around. So based on that, let's hear Even and 74 Crown. This is Chimes.

Ah, oh, David Gedge, like the indie Nile Rodgers. Oh, love that guitar sound. If I could bottle the essence of that, makes me feel happy every time. You sort of first heard it coming through the disco era, Casey and the Sunshine Band, and then everyone from Orange Juice to Pell Mell, a great Sydney band from the 80s, had that similar vibe. And of course, David Gedge of The Wedding Present that we just heard often used that to good effect as well. Sometimes it was a bit noisier, more distorted, but there, crisp, clean on the single Silver Shorts that was a part of the excellent Hit Parade series. In 1992, The Wedding Present decided to do something a little different. They were going to try and match the great feat of Elvis Presley, who recorded 12 top 40 singles in a year, or had hits with them. So they released a single every month, and it came out in limited form. Eventually it was put together as a CD or an LP, and the B-side was always a cover. Well, you know what, they knocked that out of the park in the UK. They had that success, very popular with The Wedding Present. That really put them on the map in many ways, because of, you know, releasing a great song, and they covered brilliant tracks on the other side too, the likes of the Monkees, Close Lobsters, who were sort of a band around their own time. The Go-Betweens, Cattle and Kane, were on there as well. But we heard Silver Shorts, and if you're a collector, you'll remember their cover was of the great Julie Cruise Falling, that you would know from the TV series Twin Peaks. The Mighty Wedding Present, so good. I had listened to the Hit Parade album for ages. Again, another one of those CDs I bumped into in the night just recently. I thought I'd play for you on Chimes. We started with Even and the track 74 Crown, and that's from the great Pop Boomerang Volume 2. Shake Your Pop Boomerang 2. And you can still find that as a digital download on the Pop Boomerang website. As I said, the label may not be releasing new things, but you can still get the old things, which is well worthy of your attention. This is Chimes, bringing the best in jangly pop from across the ages. And now we delve into the ages. I promised you I would do so. In a moment, we're going to hear one of my favourite groups out of the 60s. And you might be saying, oh, who's that? Well, you'll have to keep listening to decide or to find that out. But first up, I found this was on an excellent compilation, and the Cherry Red imprint out of the UK do some great things with diving through the psychedelic archives. This is from a compilation called Tea and Symphony, the English Baroque Sound, 1967 to 1974. Now, Bob Stanley, who's a great journalist, he's a part of Saint-Étienne and runs co-runs the label Heavenly, was the architect of that collection. And he chose this one, which was a group that I didn't really know a lot about, called Kate, and I still don't know much about them. It was in the late 60s they released a single, and I think they may have had three singles on the CBS label. Now, this one made a record of the week on one of the BBC presenters' programs at the time. And this is, as I said, a gorgeous slice of Baroque pop from 1968. This is Strange Girl from Kate.

Oh, you're listening to 2SER and stations across Australia. Thanks to the Community Radio Network to this program called Chimes, a celebration of guitar music from the 60s till now. And there were the 60s in full Technicolor glory. The sounds of the Hollies, Alan Clark, Tony Hicks and Graham Nash. Yes, he who went on to be a part of Crosby, Stills, Nash and Young. In fact, it was a year after that song came out that he left the group. But the beautiful harmonies of the Hollies is one of the things that really sticks out, and I love it so much. Most of their tracks prior to that, in fact, most of them were written by Graham Gouldman of 10cc fame, who was a great songwriter of things like Bus Stop. And the band really wanted to come out with their own hit, and they had this sort of way of writing songs. They started practicing, and Graham Nash said that this was the song for him that he thinks back on with the Hollies as being one of their great songs, On a Carousel, written by the band, and Graham Nash for the first time singing lead vocals on that particular track. Of course, you know the rest of his back catalogue, a great show. In fact, I was lucky enough, he came out, I think, for Blues Fest a couple of years ago, and I got to meet him, have a chat with him. He was, a decent enough bloke. Prior to the sounds of the Hollies, On a Carousel, that was from 1967. We then time shifted a year later, and a mysterious little single that came out, not much more known about them, The Sounds of Kate, with no Kate involved, and the track Strange Girl, whether the song was about it, whether that was the inspiration for it. But they had three singles, that one from 1968, and you can find that on the Tian Symphony, the English Baroque Sound 67 to 74 box set, if you want to dig your teeth into some Baroque pop, which is something I like a lot. You're listening to Chimes. We hear all the best in guitar pop music. Now let's get into the new gear. As I said, we bring you the old and the new. This is a Dreamo. I've heard of Screamo. I've not heard of Dreamo. Dreamo pop indie project founded by Justin Cheremiah in his bedroom at the age of 14. There is no clue on his Bandcamp page as to how old Justin is now. I'm just going to have a look at a picture. Oh, he looks pretty young to me. Probably had a couple of years on him by now. This one is his latest, and it's a good one. Under the name High Sun, he goes with a double N. This track's called Fall Leaves.

I like that a lot. Those two songs, you lump them under the people who really don't want to tell you much about who they are or what they do. On their Bandcamp site, Biff, B-I-triple-F, come from Nashville, Tennessee, just to sort of douse that myth that only country and western comes out of Nashville. There's a lot of great songwriters live in that town, and a lot of very different music emerges from Nashville, so never think Nashville is only about country. As a testament there from Biff. Can't tell you much more. They've got a few singles up on their Bandcamp site, but I like that one. It's a new one. Came out in February. I double-checked. The track from Biff was called Sinking In. We heard prior to that the music of High Sun. Both are bedroom musicians, do-it-yourself. Not sure of their status as far as playing live around the traps, but High Sun with a double N as out of San Francisco and creates jangly pop. And that one, Four Leaves, is the most recent from High Sun. You're tuned to Chimes on 2SER around the country, thanks to the Community Radio Network. Sticking in San Francisco now, this is a bloke who's been writing great music for a very long time. It's the music of Glenn Donaldson. Now, he's a really prolific chap. He's been a part of many different groups, Sky Green Leopards, the Art Museums, and before that, a lot of freaky folk stuff that I should dig out and play for you at some stage. Has a strong connection to the Slumberland imprint, who absolutely love his music, and his latest album has just dropped, called The Town That Cursed Your Name. He plays every instrument on the album, so he is the king of bedroom pop, except on one track there's a piano being played, and he didn't do that. And he dedicates this record to everybody who ever tried to start in a band. This one from it, it's a great album, the whole thing's good, but I recommend, I like this track. Stood out for me. This one from Reds, Pinks and Purples is Mistakes Too Many to Name.

He's a little bit down on himself, old Glenn Donaldson, but maybe that's a part of being in a band and trying to get things happening. Mistakes, too many to name, although he's had so many great things as well. Red, Pinks and Purples, Glenn Donaldson's pseudonym. Pretty impressive when you consider he did everything himself. I'm Paul Gough. You've been listening to Chimes. Have a good week, and I'll speak to you soon.

0: ABC News with Danielle Yawovetska. Israel's Prime Minister Benjamin Netanyahu says the Israeli military seizure of Beaufort Castle in southern Lebanon marks a dramatic shift in the campaign against Hezbollah. The site stands on a high point above the Litani River, about 15 kilometres from the Israeli border. He gave this update.
1: I instructed the IDF to expand the manoeuvre in Lebanon. Our forces crossed the Litani. They seized controlled territories, they conquered the Beaufort Ridge. And now my instruction is to deepen and expand our hold on the places that were under Hezbollah's control. The capture of Beaufort is a dramatic stage, a dramatic shift in the policy that we are leading. We have broken the barrier of fear. We are taking the initiative. We are operating on all fronts in Syria, Gaza and Lebanon.
0: France has requested an emergency UN meeting over concern at Israel's occupation of Lebanese territory. US media are reporting that President Trump has made amendments to the latest draft of a possible preliminary deal to end the war with Iran. Official sources say Mr. Trump has hardened his terms and that the proposal has been sent to Tehran. Iran's main negotiator, Mohammad Bagheer Ghalibaf, said that there would be no deal to end the war unless the rights of the Iranian people were secured. Around a quarter of a million soldiers and police have been deployed across Colombia as the South American country prepares to choose a new president. Here's Warren Bull.
2: Colombia's election campaign was marked by a surge in guerrilla attacks, murders and kidnappings. Election day security has been concentrated on around 30 hotspots, including Colombia's borders and areas where drug gangs operate. President Petro's left-wing ally, Iván Cepeda, is proposing to continue the so-called total peace negotiating strategy with armed groups, which critics say has failed. He faces two main right-wing rivals, the lawyer Abelardo de la Espriella and Senator Paloma Valencia. Both say they will impose a tougher military crackdown on crime and welcome more cooperation with Washington.
0: The Ukrainian military says it struck a Russian oil refinery at Saratov on the Volga River overnight, causing a large fire. The local governor said that civilian infrastructure had been damaged in a drone attack. Ian McWilliam reports.
3: Photographs posted on social media by Saratov residents show thick plumes of black smoke rising from a number of fires. Saratov is a major industrial city lying 600 kilometres east of the Ukrainian front line. The Ukrainian military and local residents say an oil pumping station even deeper in Russia, in Kirov district, 1,300 kilometres from Ukraine, was also struck by drones early on Sunday. With these long-range drone attacks on fuel infrastructure and a new strategy of attacking Russian transport and logistics hubs with mid-range drones, Ukraine is doing serious damage to the Russian war effort.
0: World news from the BBC. The governing Labour Party in Malta has won an unprecedented fourth term, defeating the centre-right opposition. Labour had campaigned on its strong economic record, although poorer citizens expressed concerns they were being left behind by the economic boom in the smallest state in the European Union. The campaign also highlighted the systemic corruption in Malta, as well as worries about illegal immigration and overdevelopment. The Nigerian military says armed men in Nigeria have abducted a retired senior military officer and his wife. The kidnapping took place in Katsina State in the northwest of the country. Phoebe Hobson reports.
4: According to local media reports, Major General Rabe Abubakar and his wife were kidnapped on Saturday while travelling to a wedding in Katsina State when they were intercepted by gunmen. A military spokesman said efforts were underway to rescue the couple and track down their captors. This most recent kidnapping follows a series of attacks in the region, which is one of the most affected by violence in Nigeria. On Friday, at least 16 people were killed when armed men raided a village. The Nigerian government says it has introduced measures to reduce the problem.
0: In tennis, the four-time French Open champion Iga Świątek has become the latest star name to be knocked out of the tournament. She was beaten in straight sets by the 15th seed Marta Kostyuk in the fourth round. It was Świątek's birthday. On Saturday, the defending champion Coco Gauff also suffered a shock exit in Paris. And in the men's singles, Novak Djokovic and the top seed Jannik Sinner have already been defeated. Football's Champions League winners Paris Saint-Germain are back home to the French capital to mark their victory against Arsenal in Saturday's final. Thousands are in the streets to join the public celebrations in front of the Eiffel Tower before the players are received by President Macron at the Élysée Palace. On Saturday, police in Paris detained nearly 800 people during violent clashes, which erupted after PSG's win in Budapest. BBC World News.
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Hello there and welcome to this week's episode of Global Village. My name's Habib, and for the next hour, I'll be taking you on a musical journey that celebrates life through the culture and diversity of world music. Thanks for joining us for the program today. Some of the countries we'll be visiting include Turkmenistan, Jamaica, Egypt, and Cuba. So wherever you may happen to be listening in this big wide world, sit back, get comfortable, as our magical carpet is about to take off. To start the show today, let's go to Brazil.

Music from Egypt by Hisham Abbas, and the track Nari Narin, and that's from the album Belly Dance Fever. And before that, we heard music from Nigeria by Tweek and Tony Allen, and the track was Leroy, and that's from the album The Rough Guide to World Music. And to open the show today, music from Brazil, we heard the track Quita Menos La Ropa by Alexandre Pires from his album Estrella Guia. 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Let's continue our musical odyssey now and go to the Caribbean island of Cuba.

Music from Spain by Mala Rodriguez, sometimes referred to as La Mala, which means the bad one in Spanish. And the track Yo Marco el Minuto from her album Lujo Ibérico. And before that, music from Jamaica by The Scartalites and the track Glory to the Sound from the album Jamaica, The Greatest Songs Ever. And to open that set, music from Cuba by Selena Gonzalez and the track Yo Soy el Punto Cubano from the album Cuba Eterno. 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And a big shout out to listeners on 3YYR 94.7, The Pulse FM Radio in Geelong, Victoria. Hope you're enjoying the program today. Let's continue our musical odyssey now and go to Turkmenistan.

music from Lebanon by oud virtuoso Rabi Abu Khalil and the track The Passage of Life, and that's from the album Yara. And before that, music from the UK, we heard Indian musician Jagwinder Singh Dhaliwal, more often referred to as Juggy D, and the track Akhir from the album The Rough Guide to Bhangra Dance. And before that, music from Venezuela, we heard Franco De Vita performing the track Luis, and that's from his album Al Norte del Sur. And to open that set, music from the Central Asian country of Turkmenistan, the track Bayati, performed by Ashgabat, and that's from the album 11 out of 10. You're listening to Global Village across Australia on the Community Radio Network. And that brings us to the end of the program today. I hope you've enjoyed listening to Global Village, and I look forward to your company again at the same time next week. I'm going to leave you now with music from Mali. This is Ali Faketore and the title track from his album Savane.

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0: Welcome to Hot, Sweet and Jazzy, an hour of music on the jazz spectrum. 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
1: and Peter Fogarty.
0: Special edition today because our friend and colleague John Thompson was unable to join us for his particular style of erudition and eclecticism.
1: Yes.
0: So we've kept the spirit of eclecticism by sharing the selection duties between us. So we'll see what comes up. But it's a bit of fun, this sort of program. So we trust you will stick with this and enjoy the fun as well. Peter, what are we starting with?
1: Well, we're starting off with the Chick Webb Orchestra, with who was then a new vocalist, Ella Fitzgerald, recorded 7th of April 1936 with When I Get Low, I Get High.

0: Ella Fitzgerald back in 1936. So, yeah, 90 years ago.
1: Yep.
0: And that was her singing with the Chick Webb Orchestra, big successful orchestra at the time. When I Get Low, I Get High. All right, we're moving on now to 1958, so just 22 years later, and an album called Sing Along with Basie. So I guess you know who's in the band, but singing along with them were Dave Lambert, John Hendricks, and Annie Ross.

0: A superb combination, the Basie Orchestra and Lambert, Hendrix and Ross there with Swingin' the Blues. Hard to be more hip than those three.
1: I know, they are the ones, yep, they are the ones.
0: Okay, moving on now with, a regression to 1940, regression chronologically,
1: yes,
0: not
1: yes.
0: musically.
1: And it's Glenn Gray and the Castelloma Orchestra. Look up Castelloma on the internet. It's an interesting place. It was like a huge Scottish castle built in Canada, was never finished.
0: Yes, vastly too expensive for the resources of the bloke who was building it.
1: But it was brilliant. You know, it's like the Canadian equivalent of, say, the one that William Randolph Hearst built. But at least the Canadian, you know, his fortune was built on providing light and power, not yellow journalism. So much better. And the building's still there. I think it's a hotel now, but they had the Castelloma Orchestra. And here we are with it, with Glenn Gray and his Castelloma Orchestra, 1940, Jimtown Blues.

0: And that was the Glen Grey Carcinoma Orchestra with Jimtown Blues.
1: You're listening to some jazz with Ross and Peter. My selection next, and it's a recording made in 1947, which is just 7 years after that one, but quite a significant difference we're about to hear. This was a recording made in Hollywood, February 1947. Howard McGee playing the trumpet, Charlie Parker alto, Wardell Gray on the tenor sax, Dodo Marmarosa piano, Barney Kessel guitar, Red Callender bass, and Don Lemon the drums. And the composition we're about to hear is based on a seven-month stay that Charlie Parker had in the Camarillo State Hospital over in California. He'd had an attack of schizophrenia, or connected with his addiction to drugs. When he was in there, he was appreciative, apparently, so he wrote this, and it was recorded and lives on. It hasn't been quite remastered in the way the previous one was, but you get the excitement anyway. From Charlie Parker's New Stars Septet, here's Relaxin' at Camarillo.

0: not quite as neatly arranged as some. That was Charlie Parker's New Stars Septet, recorded in 1947 in Hollywood, Relaxin' at Camarillo. And they certainly let Howard McGee go with his trumpet solo there.
1: Yes. Well, we're going back to 1940 again, to August the 7th in Chicago. We got Brandy McGee on vocals and guitar. We got Jordan Webb on the harmonica, and it is My Barking Bulldog Blues.
0: And we're playing this one because our friend and colleague John Thompson was very fond of having a blues spot in his program, and also was a close friend of Brownie McGee's. My Barking Bulldog Blues.

0: And that was Brownie McGee, My Barking Bulldog Blues. I have happy memories of Brownie from his performances with Sonny Terry
1: right.
0: in Melbourne back in the 70s. That was pretty exciting.
1: Yes.
0: A little while ago on the program, we had Charlie Parker's Relaxin' at Camarillo, based on his stint in the Camarillo State Hospital. That was because of a drug problem, and he wrote that song as a result of the recovery, but he also wrote a tribute to his dealer. His name was Moose, Moose the Mooch, and we're going to listen to a performance of Moose the Mooch now from 2001, a release on a French label called Dreyfus Records, a group led by the drummer, the late drummer Roy Haynes. Kenny Garrett's playing alto sax, Roy Hargrove trumpet, Dave Holland on the bass, and Dave Kokoski is the pianist. The album's called Birds of a Feather, a tribute to Charlie Parker. Moose the Mooch.

Moose the Mooch, Charlie Parker composition there, and that was a quintet led by the drummer Roy Haynes back in 2001. The album's called Birds of a Feather. This is Hot, Sweet and Jazzy, a program made at The Pulse in Geelong for the Community Radio Network. Look us up on Facebook and email hotsweetandjazzy@gmail.com. Charlie Parker wrote many compositions, and we're going to hear two different versions of one of them now. First up, an instrumental version. This is a live recording made in France at the Theatre of Boulogne-Billancourt in June 1989. And it's a pretty starry cast, all put together by the trumpeter Don Sickler. Jackie McLean's playing alto, Johnny Griffin tenor, Cecil Payne baritone, Duke Jordan piano, Ron Carter bass, Roy Haynes playing the drums. So an all-star band of the time in 1989. From that live performance, here is the Yardbird Suite. We'll follow this with a vocal version.

to pay. If I could perform one miracle, I'd revive your thoughts of me. Yet I know that it's hopeless, you could never really care, that's why I despair. I'll go along hoping someday you'll learn the flame in my

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Too late, I guess, cause I'm in a mess. My faith is gone, why lead me on this way? I thought there'd be no price on love, but I had to pay.

0: Charlie Parker's Yardbird Suite, performed as a vocal there with those words by Charlie Parker. The singer there was Gregory Porter. That came from an album called The Passion of Charlie Parker, which is one I'm quite fond of. The musicians there, Donny McCaslin's playing tenor, Ben Wonder guitar, Mark Giuliano was playing drums, Scott Colley bass, Larry Grenadier, Greg Taborn was playing keyboards. So, quite interesting there, the Yardbird Suite as a vocal version, and before that we had an instrumental version from that septet, a live performance from 1989. Don Sickler was leading that group.
1: We now have a recording. This is for John. It was recorded the 13th of December 1940. The song is called Yes Indeed, and we have Bing Crosby and Connie Boswell.
2: Now, has you got it, Sister Constance? Tell me, has you got it?
3: I got it, Brother Bingstons. Now you knows I got it.
2: Now, has you got that rhythm in you, hmm?
3: Yeah, I think I got that rhythm in me.
2: Then you got it, Sister Constance. I swear, I do believe that you got it.

0: and say that again.
1: He digs deep in the middle, yes indeed.
0: Oh, yes indeed, deep.
1: How he blows his top when he riffs. Hallelujah.
0: Hallelujah.
1: Oh, dig it out on your horn, yeah. Brother.

0: And that was Jack Teagarden with the Big T Blues. That was recorded the 11th of December 1944. And the band was called Jack Teagarden and his Swinging Gates. Most of whom were announced in the body of the song, by the way.
1: And the pianist there was a lady called Norma Teagarden, yep. Norma Louise. She was born into that musical family. The mother, Helen, played ragtime piano and taught. And she had a brother called Charlie, who was a trumpeter, Clovis, who was a drummer, and Jack, who was a trombonist.
0: So it was one hell of a family.
1: Yeah. We don't know a lot about her. She performed on piano and violin in the early part of her career, which began in Oklahoma City. And then in the 20s, she was born in 1911, so she wasn't very old. She moved to New Mexico and she worked in territory bands, back to Oklahoma City and then to California. And she toured with Jack from 1944 to 47 and in the 50s as well. And outside performances with the Teagarden family, she worked with Ben Pollock, Matty Matlock and Ray Baduke.
0: Right.
1: And eventually she settled in San Francisco, where she often performed solo or with Turk Murphy.
0: Right.
1: So a considerable jazz musician that we tend not to think about because she's in her brother's shadow.
0: Yes, but she's there. She's there and recorded.
1: Yeah. And before Big T Blues, recorded in 1944, we heard a recording from 1940 featuring the voices of Bing Crosby and Connie Boswell.
0: Yep.
1: You're listening to some jazz with Peter and Ross. Here's a short little gem for you now, a recording from 1945. You need to listen carefully to this one because it's very much improvised. I'll tell you who's in the band. Dizzy Gillespie's playing trumpet, Charlie Parker alto, Jack McVeigh is playing tenor, Dodo Marmarosa piano, Slim Gaylard is doing the vocals, such as they are, playing vibes and guitar. Tiny Bam Brown is the string bass player. Sooty Singleton is playing the drums. And this is called Slim's Jam. And you'll hear a wonderful reference to Charlie Parker in it. But just remember, Slim Gaylard had his own language.

0: about setting a riff on the next chord. Take him on out there because he's scared there. He gotta go and make another gig there. Let's cut. I gotta get up early in the morning myself.
1: Oh, and that's the end of it. Oh, Slim Gaylard there, trying to exercise some sort of organisational skill or lack thereof. And that was called Slim's Jam, recorded in December of 1945 with people like Charlie Parker in the group, who wasn't organised enough to have a read. So anyway, I thought that was a little curiosity of some interest.
2: Well, we were back in 1945 before. Now we're going to leap forward to 2005, the 11th of January, in fact, and we've got the Des Cam Jazz Band with Herb Jennings on trombone, Des Cam himself on cornet, David Hetherington on clarinet and tenor sax, Ron Rosser on drums, John Cox on banjo and guitar, David Myers on bass, Barry Hurst on piano, and for this one we've got a special guest vocalist, Paula Cox, and the song is Dr. Jazz.

0: Paula Cox doing the singing there with the Des Cam Band back in 2005. Dr. Jazz. Nice, cheerful song.
1: Yes. it's a good wakey-wakey song on a Sunday.
0: And so ends Hot, Sweet and Jazzy for another week. Thanks for your company. Our email address is hotsweetandjazzy@gmail.com. And we're on Facebook too. See you again next time. Until then, bye-bye from Ross Williamson
1: and Peter Fogarty.

0: fighters do not make displays of anger. The wisest antagonist is he who wins without engaging in battle. This is the power of...
1: This program is brought to you courtesy of the Community Broadcasting Association of Australia.
2: 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I'm Greg Poppleton with The Phantom Dance, your non-stop mix of swing and jazz from live 1920s to 1960s radio and TV, produced in the studios of 2SER in Sydney, heard across Australia over CRN, the Community Radio Network.
3: Yes, ladies and gentlemen, that come and get it theme. Take the A train. Ushers in another 30 minutes of danceable music from El Patio Ballroom in beautiful Lakeside Park in Denver. The one and only Duke Ellington and his orchestra with Ivy Anderson and Ray Ness. And now, let's gather around for a hunk of rhythm under the banner of...
2: Lots of hunks of rhythm on your Phantom Dancer this week, beginning with Duke Ellington on the air in 1942. Then, from 1962, we tune in to John Coltrane from New York. Your Phantom Dancer feature artist this week is Europe's Benny Goodman, one of the greatest jazz clarinetists ever, Ernst Houlihagen. And you can read his story, where you can see this week's Phantom Dancer playlist at Greg Poppleton's Radio Lounge blog. And then if we have time, it's off to Chicago and the NBC Orchestra led by Whitey Berquist. Enjoy.

0: Yeah, the strollers, ladies and gentlemen, which reminds us you still have time to stroll out here tonight. You know, this is the last night for Duke Ellington. You better come on. And here she is, the incomparable Ivy Anderson, complying with a request from the Chamber of Commerce of Boulder. Rocks in my bed.
1: Hey, Ivy.

Then you can say that again. Ivy Anderson rocks in my bed. Now, if you're a follower of the daytime serials, you're probably well acquainted with John's other wife. Duke Ellington, the band, now bring you up to date on the whole affair with the first Mrs. Hardy, John Hardy's wife. Yes.

This one's a little bit of a journalistic Ellington called Postal, the Weird Trombone by Joel Nance.

0: Greg Poppleton with you on The Phantom Dance, and next, John Coltrane, live from Birdland in 1962.
1: The power of those rhythmic, dancing, diving tunes by Duke Ellington and his orchestra. Coming to you in the full half hour, as we said, of Tuesday night dancing party music from the colorful El Patio Ballroom, just off the lake, in Denver's modest amusement park, Lakeside. Again, we'd like to remind you that only one more night remains in which for you to enjoy the music of Duke Ellington and his orchestra. On Thursday night, one night only, Denver's own Paul Whiteman with a group of 23 superb musical artists. Then again on Friday night, it's Ted Wien back in Denver again. So until tomorrow night, as we again bring you Duke Ellington and his orchestra, good night, and remember, for fun in 42, just make it Lakeside.
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Deixa eu...

Thank you, Pee-wee. Thank you very much, Pee-wee Marquette.

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0: 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We go to Chicago for the music of Whitey Berquist and the NBC Orchestra.
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We take you now to Chicago for the monitor music of Whitey Berquist.

And that was a new one called Sugarloaf Mambo, which you can get on records, but you heard very live today. Now, the only confusion about the next one is, as far as I'm concerned, featured on his guitar is Freddie Rundquist with the monitor music of Whitey Berquist and my guitar.

0: And on this jolly note by Whitey Burquist, I'll take the opportunity to say goodbye to Phantom Dancers along the Community Radio Network. Thank you for listening to this non-stop mix of swing and jazz from the 1920s into the 1960s. I'm Greg Poppleton, inviting you to join me again next time, same time, on your favourite local station of the Community Radio Network. Till then, goodbye. The Phantom Dancer is produced in the studios of 2SER in Sydney, heard across Australia over CRN, the Community Radio Network.
1: The full live monitor music of Whitey Burquist and the entire orchestra. 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

This week on Spotlight, I'm spotlighting the brand new album for Texan, Drake Milligan. The album's entitled Tumbleweed. 14 tracks, either written or co-written by Drake and a host of the industry's best songwriters. Produced by Trent Wilmon and the Texan, who grew up in Dallas, certainly takes you on a musical journey with this complete album. This album, he tells us, is similar to what Bob Wills says. My songs feel like the ones that go away for a while, then find their way back. The young man entered American Idol in 2018. In 2022, it was America's Got Talent. And now signed to international label BBR, the brand new album is out and about in Australia. Let's feature a triple play. The title track, Tumbleweed, will follow it up with Crying Shoulder and Hearts Together.

right around Australia. This is Spotlight. I'm spotlighting Drake Milligan's brand new album entitled Tumbleweed. Another triple play. Turn It Off, Like the Moon, and Good As Gone.

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I'm Kevin Walsh and we're spotlighting Drake Milligan and his brand new album Tumbleweed. Back to another triple play. Slow dancing to a fast song, Old Flames, Old Whiskey, and Girl Like You.

Well, folks, we've got time for one final triple play as we work our way through the 14 tracks on Drake Milligan's brand new album, Tumbleweed. We'll kick off with Hard-Headed Cowboy, Lonely 30, and follow it up with Goodbye, Ain't All That Bad.

Well, folks, if you're wanting to get hold of Drake Milligan's material, including this album, go to Drake Milligan and type in Tumbleweed. All the prompts are there. I'm told vinyl's available, CDs, and you can thumb drive download. Now for the final two tracks, Tall Texas and How Much Beer.

Well, folks, that's the complete 14 tracks from Drake Milligan and his new album Tumbleweed. A little bit of time up our sleeve, two new singles to country radio. The first from Melbourne-based Kingswood, and their new single is Last First Kiss. And we'll follow it up with another Melbourne-based entertainer, Gareth Leach and his band The Narratives of Hope, with their version and dedication and a nod to John Farnham,

Well, folks, that's it for Spotlight this week. I trust you've enjoyed the musical journey. And until I catch you again, sometime, somewhere around Australia, you take care now. I'm Kevin Walsh. Bye for now.

0: Beaufort Castle, a Crusader stronghold in southern Lebanon, marks a dramatic shift in the campaign against Hezbollah. Israel's Prime Minister said the capture of the strategic site, about 15 kilometres from the Israeli border, meant its forces had broken a barrier of fear. The BBC's Rami Ruhayem is in Beirut.
1: The Israelis are using both its strategic and its symbolic significance to try to advance their psychological warfare against Hezbollah, to say that they are winning this battle and that Hezbollah is on the retreat, that they are unable to stop the advance of the Israeli army, and that the Israeli army will not stop until it has destroyed the group. Hezbollah is striking back with both attacks on the Israeli army as well as its own messaging and psychological warfare against the Israelis.
0: Colombians are voting in a presidential election which could redefine the South American country's security policies and its relationship with the United States. The campaigning period was marred by violence, and about a quarter of a million soldiers and police have been deployed. The left-wing president Gustavo Petro, who cannot seek another term, urged people to ensure the integrity of the process. The head of the World Health Organization has urged people in the Democratic Republic of Congo to seek medical help quickly if they have symptoms of Ebola. Tedros Adhanom Ghebreyesus was visiting a newly opened Ebola treatment centre in the city of Bunia. There have been more than 1,000 suspected cases so far and nearly 250 deaths. Here's our Africa correspondent, Thomas Mukwana.
2: The WHO Director General said that victims could recover despite the lack of an approved vaccine or treatment. The medical charity Doctors Without Borders has sounded the alarm, saying never had so many cases been recorded so soon after the declaration of an Ebola outbreak. It warned that the response had not yet caught up with the spread of the virus. Brazil has also recorded a suspected case of Ebola in a man in his 30s who traveled from DRC. If confirmed, it would be the first infection outside Africa since this outbreak began.
0: The Nigerian military says armed men have abducted a retired senior military officer and his wife. The kidnapping took place in the northwest of Nigeria. Phoebe Hobson reports.
3: According to local media reports, Major General Rabe Abubakar and his wife were kidnapped on Saturday while travelling to a wedding in Katsina State when they were intercepted by gunmen. A military spokesman said efforts were underway to rescue the couple and track down their captors. This most recent kidnapping follows a series of attacks in the region, which is one of the most affected by violence in Nigeria. On Friday, at least 16 people were killed when armed men raided a village. The Nigerian government says it has introduced measures to reduce the problem.
0: World News from the BBC. The Nicaraguan indigenous leader Brooklyn Rivera has died after spending 3 years in prison. The news comes days after images were circulated of the 73-year-old in a critical condition in hospital. His arrest and detention had outraged human rights organisations, which had expressed concern over his treatment. Rescue workers in Laos say heavy rains are threatening the search for two men trapped in a half-flooded cave for more than a week. The pair were among a group of seven who'd entered the cave to look for gold. The others have since been freed, one after a perilous operation. Rescuers have been crawling through narrow, deluged tunnels to try to locate the remaining two. An explosion in a rebel-held area of Myanmar is reported to have killed at least 55 people. The blast happened in Shan State near the border with China. There are conflicting reports about the cause. With more details, here's Steve Jackson.
4: Footage shows a fireball and a thick cloud of smoke rising into the air, followed by scenes of devastation, with many buildings flattened and debris scattered over a wide area. The site near the town of Nom Kum is controlled by the Ta'ang National Liberation Army, one of the most powerful ethnic armed groups opposed to Myanmar's military government. Some reports say the blast happened at an ammunition store, but the rebels say it was caused by the accidental detonation of mining explosives. People are searching through rubble looking for survivors, but in a region beyond state control, resources for a rescue operation are limited.
0: Tens of thousands of French football fans are celebrating under the Eiffel Tower to mark Paris Saint-Germain's second consecutive Champions League title. PSG beat Arsenal in Budapest on Saturday night in a tense game that was decided on penalties. The players will be meeting President Macron at the Elysee Palace later. And that's the latest BBC World News.
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1: BBC News, I'm John Shea. Benjamin Netanyahu says the Israeli military seizure of

And a very good morning to you. Yes, it is the start of a new month. It's June the 1st. And folks, May's gone. Now we're heading towards the end of the financial year for those that have got an interest there, putting tax in, etc. We're heading closer to Christmas. But most importantly, we've got a wonderful music mix for you this morning. We've got a CD giveaway, and Lily Grace from the Gold Coast, her debut album. We'll play two tracks and give you the cue to call. It's an autographed copy, and it also comes with a CD download app and a card that'll give you some download as well as the physical. That'll happen around 6:30 this morning. And around 7:15, Zane Banks. He's with Michael Carpenter and the Banks Brothers, of course. And Zane has written and produced the new single. And folks, when you hear a fast track, you recognise the talent that these people have got. That'll happen around 7:15. We've got our Rural Livestock Report. It'll be along in around about 19 minutes from now. It is Walshy on the wireless, and it is Monday morning. A very good morning to you.

I got the Fog on Beauty standing by to get the music up and running. And we'll follow that with music from Mr. Wayne Hallsbrough.

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1: It seems like only yesterday that we rode the reins together. The prairie skies and tumbleweeds just as far as we could see. 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

Oh, they loved him in America in parts, and he lived there off and on, residing in America and in Australia. Wayne Horsburgh, Pineapple Princess, Hawaiian Wedding Song, Hoppy, Gene and Me, and Give Me a Pinto Pal. Folks, we are heading to the Rural Livestock Report. I've got another track, Casting My Lasso to the Sky, and one that he does a very good version of the theme to the Andy Griffith Show. That'll take us to the Rural Livestock Report. Wayne Horsburgh. Ali.

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I'm Natasha Lobbin with today's report. The Eastern States Young Cattle Indicator, or EYCI, shot up to 924.87 cents a kilo carcass weight by Friday morning, an increase of 46.29 cents for the week and 148.38 cents for the month. It's 191.37 cents higher than the same time last year. The National Young Cattle Indicator, or NICI, which reflects national markets and online transactions, also lifted this week by 18.56 cents a kilo to 479.10 cents a kilo on Friday morning. It is up 79.66 cents on last month and up 101.35 cents on the same time last year. The National Feeder Heifer Indicator, which offers a dedicated lens into the feeder heifer market, increased and was sitting at 455.46 cents a kilo on Friday morning. It's 17.28 cents up on last week. The processor cow indicator was 376.74 cents a kilo on Friday morning, up 25.64 cents on last week and 80.94 cents for the month. The top three contributors to this indicator were Roma, Wagga and Carcor. Let's turn to the sheep and lamb markets. In the past week, the Auctions Plus Restocker Lamb Indicator, or ARLI, lifted 145 cents to 1,486 cents a kilo dressed weight. The light lamb indicator fell 7.2 cents this week to be 1,124.62 cents on Friday morning, which was 4.47 cents up on last month and 273.37 cents up on last year. The heavy lamb indicator lifted by 37.37 cents over the past week to be sitting at 1,123.88 cents a kilo carcass weight. That represents an increase of 24.44 cents over the past month and 127.78 cents on the same time last year. That concludes today's market update, brought to you by Auctions Plus, dedicated to connecting ag.

0: A very good morning to you as you're waking around Australia on this first day of June. I'm Kevin Walsh, broadcasting from the bunker in Harrington on the mid-north coast in New South Wales. Folks, we'll get back to a music mix to take us through to the news, and that'll happen in around about 26 minutes from now. In the meantime, I hope your day's shaping up to be a nice one. The weather looks a bit better in parts of Australia, but it's still a little bit of coolness in parts, may I say it that way. The music mix continues in just a moment on Good Morning Country, Monday morning.
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7: Hey everyone, this is Raoul from the Mavericks, and you're enjoying breakfast with Walshy on Good Morning Country.

That's the Mavericks and Raul Marlow and the Mavericks with a selection of music from their catalog. And of course, our thoughts and prayers are with Raul Marlow, who's got a battle on with throat cancer. Folks, all you ever do is bring me down on the corner, dance the night away, and here comes my baby. We're heading to news and weather. I just want to take this opportunity to give you a heads up. I'm appearing on, I'm a guest on a radio program tomorrow night at 5:30 p.m. Now, I'm the one that's going to be interviewed, yes, and by my former colleague in Grafton, Karen Foreman, out of 2MNO in Cooma, in the Monaro, and she'll be asking all the questions, and I'll hopefully be able to give her the answers. We worked together in Grafton, a lot of years ago, folks, and she approached me, and we touched base after a lot of years recently, and she's become a presenter herself, so I'm only too happy to try and help her. But you can get it on the Community Plus app at 2MNO Monaro, or you can go direct to 2mno.org.au from 5:30 tomorrow night. It's a one-hour program under the banner of the Bluegrass Folk in the Bluegrass. That's it, Walshy. Folk in the Bluegrass with Karen Foran, and I'll be her guest tomorrow night. You might be interested, maybe not, but giving you the opportunity, don't say I didn't warn you. We're heading to news and weather, and if you're departing top of the hour, have a safe, enjoyable day, and I've got to get this one in because it'll get you all up and moving on this Monday morning.

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2: Good morning, I'm Laura Devoy. The federal government has dismissed an application for Aboriginal cultural heritage on the site earmarked for Brisbane's new stadium. Police on Friday removed protesters from Victoria Park who had been there since early April as they awaited a determination on cultural heritage protection applications. In a statement issued late yesterday, Federal Environment Minister Murray Watt said he was unable to be satisfied either application met the statutory requirements for a declaration to be made. Construction on the stadium, which will be used for the Brisbane 2032 Olympic Games, is expected to begin imminently. Home prices fell in two of Australia's biggest housing markets last month, with home values flat in May. New data from Cotality shows home prices in Sydney and Melbourne dropped by nearly 1% in May. Brisbane and Hobart rose by the same margin, while Perth grew 1.5% and Adelaide was up 0.5%. Nationally, there was no change to the median dwelling value. One Nation has surged ahead of Labor in a new poll. Conducted by Redbridge, the poll has One Nation leading the primary vote at 31%, with Labor at 28% and the Coalition at 20%. However, on a two-party preferred basis, Labor leads One Nation by 3%, and Anthony Albanese remains the preferred Prime Minister at 31%, with Pauline Hanson now up to 25%. The head of the World Health Organization says he's optimistic the Ebola outbreak in the Democratic Republic of Congo can be brought under control. There have been more than

0: 1,100 suspected cases and 200 deaths. Cases have also been reported in neighbouring Uganda, and authorities in Brazil say they are monitoring two patients who have recently returned from Central Africa. Speaking in the Congo, WHO Director General Dr. Tedros Adhanom Ghebreyesus says people should seek help as soon as they start showing symptoms.
1: If you come to the facilities, to health facilities, when you have symptoms, you can get the support and recover. The key is to come forward as early as possible and to get the necessary support.
0: Australian researchers say the world faces a shortage of cancer care workers over the next two decades. David Cameron has more.
2: Low and middle income countries are set to bear the brunt of a forecast 21% increase in cancer cases by the year 2050. Diagnosis and survival rates could remain lowest in Africa and Asia. A report produced by a team in Melbourne for The Lancet Oncology found a global shortfall of 100 million cancer care workers by 2050. Suggested actions include investing in technology and education and expanding regional and international partnerships. The report says investing in the workforce now could avert roughly 170 million cancer deaths by 2050.
0: Turning to sport, the St. George Illawarra Dragons have ended their 15-game losing streak and secured their first win of the NRL season. The Dragons held off a fast-finishing Brisbane Broncos to win 30 points to 26. Interim coach Dean Young says he's wrapped.
3: Stoked for all the boys, all the staff, all the fans that have been waiting so long. So, I'm really happy.
0: In the other games yesterday, the Canberra Raiders defeated the North Queensland Cowboys 26-12, and the Penrith Panthers beat the New Zealand Warriors by 2 points. And in tennis, women's world number 3 Iga Swiatek is out of the French Open after a 2-sets loss to 15th seed Marta Kostyuk.
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0: A very good morning to you. Yes, it is Monday morning. It's June the 1st. And this is Good Morning Country on your local community radio station. All thanks to the Community Radio Network and your local community radio station. Folks, coming up, we've got the music mix locked and loaded through to the news. The next news and weather. Following that news and weather, we'll have our CD giveaway. Lily Grace, an autographed copy of her very successful debut album, peaked at number 5 in the most sold on release, that time of release. And it also includes a download card inside, but we'll give you the cue to call at the appropriate time. Following the 7 o'clock news, that's of course Eastern Standard Time here in Harrington, we'll feature a chat with Zane Banks from Michael Carpenter and the Banks Brothers. An amazing new single out and readily available, and you'll understand why I'm blown away with this track when you hear it. But before we do anything, let's look at the weather around Australia for this Monday morning.
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0: In Brisbane, sunny and 22. Sydney, sunny 19. Canberra, cloudy, showers increasing 13. Melbourne, cloudy, showers increasing 14. Hobart, cloudy, a shower or two, 13. Adelaide, cloudy, showers, windy, 20. Perth, partly cloudy, showers and wind easing, 20. And Alice Springs, sunny, 29. Into Queensland, Cairns, sunny, 27. Townsville, sunny, 28. And Mackay and Rockhampton, both sunny and 25. Hervey Bay, 23 and sunny. And Gander, 22 and sunny. Into New South Wales, Armidale, sunny and 14. Orange, partly cloudy, a shower or two, 10. And Yass, partly cloudy, showers increasing, a top of 12. In Young today, cloudy, showers increasing, and 13. Your top, Wallencoomer, morning frost, mostly sunny day, but the possibility of a late shower, and a top of 13. In Batemans Bay, sunny day, late showers, 19. And Burgess, sunny day, late showers, 17. Griffith, partly cloudy, showers increasing, 16. Into Victoria, Mildura, partly cloudy and showers, 18. Swan Hill, partly cloudy and showers, 15. Shepparton, partly cloudy, showers increasing, 14. And Bansdale, partly cloudy, late showers expected, and 16. Horsham, partly cloudy, showers, and 13. In Warrnambool today, cloudy, showers becoming windy, and 14. Moving to South Australia and Mount Gambier, cloudy, showers, and windy, 14. Port Pirie, partly cloudy, showers, windy, 21. And Ceduna, partly cloudy, showers, windy, 23. Into Tasmania, Nubina, cloudy, a shower or two, 13. Huonville, cloudy, a shower or two, 12. And Oatlands, partly cloudy, late showers, 11. In the Territory, Darwin, sunny and 31. While in WA, Albany, cloudy, showers, very windy, 17. Bunbury, partly cloudy, showers and wind easing, 19. Karratha, partly cloudy, 29. Newman, cloud clearing, 23. Sunny and 32 in Kununurra. And Broome, mostly sunny, 27. Here in Harrington and Taree on the mid-north coast, sunny and 19. It'll give us time to dry out here. Sunny and 19, you're up to date with news, sport and weather. We'll get back to the music mix in just a moment. 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
5: G'day there, it's Adam Harvey, and I'm having breakfast with my mate Walshy, and trust me, it's not muesli and blueberries either, mate. Turn those eggs over, mate, on Good Morning Country.

Adam Harvey with Lee Kernaghan and Three Rivers Hotel. And prior to that, of course, what are we going to do when Willie's gone? Of course. Folks, this is Good Morning Country. We're heading through to the news and weather. And folks, to get us there, I've got Locked and Loaded, Tori Forsyth and Shane Nicholson, Christy Cox, Brooke McClymont and Adam Eckersley. And that should fit the bill nicely.

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2: Good morning, I'm Laura Devoy. The federal government has dismissed an application for Aboriginal cultural heritage on the site earmarked for Brisbane's new stadium. Police on Friday removed protesters from Victoria Park who had been there since early April as they awaited a determination on cultural heritage protection applications. In a statement issued late yesterday, Federal Environment Minister Murray Watt said he was unable to be satisfied either application met the statutory requirements for a declaration to be made. Construction on the stadium, which will be used for the Brisbane 2032 Olympic Games, is expected to begin imminently. Home prices fell in two of Australia's biggest housing markets last month, with home values flat in May. New data from Cotality shows home prices in Sydney and Melbourne dropped by nearly 1% in May. Brisbane and Hobart rose by the same margin, while Perth grew 1.5% and Adelaide was up 0.5%. Nationally, there was no change to the median dwelling value. One Nation has surged ahead of Labor in a new poll. Conducted by Redbridge, the poll has One Nation leading the primary vote at 31%, with Labor at 28% and the Coalition at 20%. However, on a two-party preferred basis, Labor leads One Nation by 3%, and Anthony Albanese remains the preferred Prime Minister at 31%, with Pauline Hanson now up to 25%. The head of the World Health Organization says he's optimistic the Ebola outbreak in the Democratic Republic of Congo can be brought under control. There have been more than 1,100 suspected cases and 200 deaths. Cases have also been reported in neighboring Uganda, and authorities in Brazil say they are monitoring two patients who have recently returned from Central Africa. Speaking in the Congo, WHO Director General Dr. Tedros Adhanom Ghebreyesus says people should seek help as soon as they start showing symptoms.
3: If you come to the facilities, to health facilities, when you have symptoms, you can get the support and recover. The key is to come forward as early as possible and to get the necessary support.
2: Australian researchers say the world faces a shortage of cancer care workers over the next two decades. David Cameron has more.
4: Low and middle income countries are set to bear the brunt of a forecast 21% increase in cancer cases by the year 2050. Diagnosis and survival rates could remain lowest in Africa and Asia. A report produced by a team in Melbourne for the Lancet Oncology found a global shortfall of 100 million cancer care workers by 2050. Suggested actions include investing in technology and education and expanding regional and international partnerships. The report says investing in the workforce now could avert roughly 170 million cancer deaths by 2050.
2: Turning to sport, the St. George Illawarra Dragons have ended their 15-game losing streak and secured their first win of the NRL season. The Dragons held off a fast-finishing Brisbane Broncos to win 30 points to 26. Interim coach Dean Young says he's wrapped.
5: Stoked for all the boys, all the staff, all the fans that have been waiting so long. So, I'm really happy.
2: In the other games yesterday, the Canberra Raiders defeated the North Queensland Cowboys 26-12 and the Penrith Panthers beat the New Zealand Warriors by 2 points. And in tennis, women's world number 3 Iga Swiatek is out of the French Open after a two sets loss to 15th seed Marta Kostyuk.
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7: A very good morning to you as you're waking around Australia on this Monday morning. It is June 1. And folks, we'll get to our CD giveaway in just a moment. Hold the phones, I'll give you the cue to call. Lily Grace's debut album is the giveaway this morning. Old Enough to Know Better. And it's an autographed copy. And we'll tell you all about that and play a couple of tracks and give you the cue to call following those tracks. In the meantime, let's look at this weather around Australia for Monday.
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7: In Brisbane, sunny and 22, Sydney, sunny 19. Canberra, cloudy, showers increasing 13. Melbourne, 14 and cloudy with showers increasing. And Hobart, cloudy, a shower or two expected, 13. Adelaide, cloudy, showers, windy, 20. And Perth, partly cloudy, showers and wind easing, a top of 20. Alice Springs, sunny, 29. Into Queensland, Cairns, sunny, 27. Townsville, 28 and sunny. Now Mackay and Rockhampton, both 25 and sunny. And Hervey Bay, sunny 23. Gaynder, sunny 22. Into New South Wales, Armidale, sunny 14. Orange, partly cloudy, a shower or two about. And 10 the top. Yass, partly cloudy, showers increasing, 12. Young, cloudy, showers increasing, 13. And Cooma, morning frost, mostly sunny day, but the possibility of a late shower is about, and 13. Batemans Bay, sunny day, late showers, 19. And Berger, sunny day, late showers, 17. In Griffith today, partly cloudy, showers increasing, a top of 16. Into Victoria, Mildura, partly cloudy, showers, 18. Swan Hill, 15, and partly cloudy with showers. Shepparton, you've got a partly cloudy day, showers increasing, 14. Lansdale, partly cloudy, a late shower or two, and 16. And Horsham, partly cloudy, showers, 13. In Warrnambool today, cloudy, showers becoming windy, and 14. Into South Australia, Mount Gambier, cloudy, showers, windy, 14. Port Pirie, partly cloudy, showers, windy, 21. And Ceduna, partly cloudy, showers, windy, and 23. Into Tasmania, Nubina, cloudy, a shower or two, 13. Bairnsdale, no. Huonville, cloudy, a shower or two, 12. Oatlands, you've got a partly cloudy day with late showers, 11. In the Territory, Darwin, 31 and sunny. Over to WA in Albany, cloudy, showers, very windy, 17. Bunbury, partly cloudy, showers and wind easing, 19. And Karratha, partly cloudy, 29. Newman, cloud clearing, 23. In Kununurra today, 32 and sunny. In Broome, mostly sunny, 27. Here in Harrington and Taree on the mid-north coast of New South Wales, sunny and 19. You're up to date with news, sport and weather. CD giveaway coming up. Hold the phones. I will give you the cue to call. And the same happens after the next news and weather. We'll give you the cue to call with no calls during that news and weather.
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7: Our CD giveaway this morning comes from Gold Coast-based Lily Grace. It was her debut album, her debut full-length album, Old Enough to Know Better. Now, she started singing at 10, her first guitar at 11. All along the way, she was a self-funded musician, playing, busking at markets, then on to local cafes, restaurants and events. She's graced the stages at big events such as Tamworth, the Gympie Muster and Groundwater. The debut album on release was the fifth highest selling country album. It is an autographed copy, complete with a download card included. We're going to feature two of the tracks from this debut album. We'll feature track three, which is the title track, Old Enough to Know Better. And we'll turn our attention to track eight, Bet on Us. This is a double play from our album giveaway. And hold the phones, we'll give you the cue to call at the appropriate time. Here's Lily Grace.

That's Lily Grace from the album giveaway, Old Enough to Know Better. And hold those phones, a little bit of work to do before we get to that point. Folks, we'll work our way through to news and weather, and then we'll reopen after the news and weather. And once again, I'll give you the cue to call after the next weather. But if you are departing, have a safe, enjoyable day, and hope you can join me in the bunker again tomorrow, Tuesday, for another edition of Good Morning Country. I've got Locked and Loaded, Bells with Dolly Parton, and the Wolf Brothers should see us very close to that news and weather. And now we'll open up the phones. You've got 13 minutes to get your name into the draw. The number to call is 0488 677 645. 0488 677 645. Phones are open. We'll close off at the news and weather.

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1: National Radio News.
2: Good morning, I'm Laura Devoy. Affordability is improving, but experts say challenges remain in the housing market. New figures from Cotality show home values remained flat in May. There was a small drop in median dwelling values in Sydney, Melbourne and Canberra. Perth had the highest rise at 1.5%. Tim Lawless from Cotality told the ABC while prices are starting to come down, higher interest rates are a challenge for buyers.
3: Affordability is clearly improving as prices come down, but serviceability is all the more challenging as interest rates are now elevated. And don't forget, I mean, any borrower needs to be demonstrating an ability to repay their debt at 3 percentage points higher than the going rate. So that generally means a mortgage serviceability assessment above 9% interest rates.
2: A new report shows gas use is in decline across Australia. The Grattan Institute says household gas use peaked in 2020 and has declined 16% since, while industrial gas use has been in decline since the early 2000s as manufacturing has declined. It says governments must take control to both accelerate and manage the gas transition. Damaging winds are forecast to affect 3 states this morning. Severe weather warnings have been issued for much of southern Australia, stretching from the Western Australian coast to central Victoria. The Bureau of Meteorology says a cold front is sweeping across WA into South Australia today, bringing wind gusts up to 110 kilometres per hour. The Rural Doctors Association of Australia has joined calls for all Australians to actively commit to reconciliation. The association says it is well positioned to deliver on outcomes for better health, education and other factors for First Nations people. Association President Dr. Sarah Chalmers spoke to National Radio News about what community leaders like doctors or health professionals can do.
4: Are seen as leaders in their communities, and we think that by using their influence in the organisations that they work for and in their everyday conversations and consultations, that contributing to reconciliation for Aboriginal

0: Aboriginal and Torres Strait Islander peoples in Australia is a really important thing to do.
1: Nearly 800 people have been arrested after more than 200 people were injured in clashes between football fans and police in France. The clashes broke out after Paris Saint-Germain won the Champions League final yesterday. The government says 57 police officers were injured. Scenes in Paris early this morning were jubilant as players and President Emmanuel Macron gathered at the Eiffel Tower for victory celebrations. Turning to sport, the West Coast Eagles have secured their fourth win of the AFL season. They defeated Essendon 12-13-85 to 8-7-55. Coach Andrew McWalter says his team is moving in the right direction.
2: So I think we knew the Bombers, the week they've had, they were going to come out and be really fierce and competitive. And I thought we matched them probably and beat them in that in the first 10 or 15 minutes of the game.
1: Meantime, GWS continued its form with a 19-5-119-9-16-70 win over Melbourne. Fremantle remains on top of the AFL ladder, 4 points ahead of Sydney. And in cycling, Jonas Vingegaard has won the Giro d'Italia. The victory sees him complete the Grand Tour trilogy, that is, the Giro d'Italia, the Tour de France and the Vuelta a España. Australian Jai Hindley finished third, Michael Storer was 7th, Ben O'Connor 16th and Chris Harper 17th.
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The boys of REM, Michael Stipe and the lads out of Athens, Georgia, End of the World as We Know It, 1987, that song off their album Document. We opened up this morning with Feagle Sharkey, A Good Heart Is Hard to Find, and our own Aussie Pete Murray out of Queensland with So Beautiful at 7:19 on our Monday morning. Good morning, everyone. June 1st, it is winter. Some would argue it comes later in the month, but June 1st, it is winter, and it was a wild weekend, wasn't it? Particularly yesterday. Boy, it was sharp, that temperature yesterday. We had some rain on the weekend, a little bit of hail where I lived, and some freezing rain, a little bit of sunshine, and something like 7 or 8 degrees maximum yesterday. And this week is not going to be a whole lot different, the Bureau is telling us. Just looking at the temperature now for Orange, it's 4 degrees, and Orange feels like minus 2.7, the Bureau is saying. Showers possible today. Up to 5 millimetres of rain possible. Winds from the southwest up to 25 k's too. That'll keep the temperature down. Tomorrow, rain and a top of 10, but a high of 10 today as well. In fact, temperatures less than 10 degrees and showers possible right up until the weekend, the Bureau saying. 6 degrees at Canoundra right now. Morning, everyone at Canoundra. Hope you had a great weekend too. Partly cloudy. 90% chance of up to 5 mils of rain and 14 degrees for you today, the maximum. Then tomorrow, Canoundra, afternoon showers and 13 degrees. Parkes and Forbes, you're at 7 degrees right now. Partly cloudy today, but up to 10 mils of rain likely and a best of 15 degrees. Then tomorrow, a heavy shower early, then some late showers possible, and 16 degrees. Cumnock, 5 degrees right now, partly cloudy. 80% chance of up to 5 mils for you, Cumnock, and 13 your high today. Then rain tomorrow, easing to afternoon showers, and a best of 13 or 14. Wellington, 3 degrees, up to 5 mils of rain likely, and 13 your high today. Then tomorrow, the chance of showers and 8 degrees. And Sydney today, if you headed down there for Vivid, and hasn't Vivid been good for those who've been down there and have been telling me it's terrific, feels like 6 degrees right now. Sunny and 19 the high today, then tomorrow mostly cloudy and 18 or 19 degrees. Let's get into our Monday morning with a little Ella Langley, the lady from Alabama with Choosing Texas.

used to be so natural. Talk about forever. What used to be's don't count anymore.

It's 7:32 on our Monday morning. Hope you had a great weekend. It's 4 degrees in Orange. Feels like minus 1.7, the Bureau is saying. And headed for a top of just 10 degrees today. And not much warmer. In fact, tops of less than 10 right up until the weekend. So just keep those jumpers handy. Keep those fires burning. Here's Alex Lloyd.

7:35 on our Monday morning. If you're having a birthday today, the first day of winter, happy birthday from all of us here at the station, and I'm sure our listeners. You share it with some pretty famous people today. Marilyn Monroe was born this day in 1926. She would leave us in 1962. The fantastic American actor Morgan Freeman. He's 89 today, born in Memphis, Tennessee. So many great movies of his, but that Shawshank Redemption, his role in that, wasn't that just amazing? And Alanis Morissette, the Canadian singer, born in Ottawa in Canada, this day in 1974. So Alanis is 52 today.

It's a new country music superstar out of Washington State in the US. That song by Tucker Wetmore, and it's called Brunette, and he's one of very, very few artists in country music whose first three songs ever have gone to number one in America. Look out for him. He's a superstar in the making. Here's another great band, Aussie Crawl, Things Don't Seem.

Bruce Springsteen, Human Touch at 7.51 on our Monday morning. Good morning to all of our loyal sponsors out there that keep the radio station going. 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
1: National Radio News.
2: Good morning, I'm Laura Devoy. Construction on Brisbane's Olympic Stadium is set to begin imminently after applications for cultural heritage protection were dismissed. Police on Friday removed protesters from Victoria Park who had been there since early April as they awaited a determination on cultural heritage protection applications. In a statement issued late yesterday, Federal Environment Minister Murray Watt said he was unable to be satisfied either application met the statutory requirements for a declaration to be made. Ownership of Victoria Park today transfers to the Games Independent Infrastructure and Coordination Authority. For the first time, One Nation is Australia's most popular political party, according to a new poll. Conducted by Redbridge, the poll has One Nation leading the primary vote at 31%, with Labor at 28% and the Coalition at 20%. However, on a two-party preferred basis, Labor leads One Nation by 3%, and Anthony Albanese remains the preferred Prime Minister over Pauline Hanson. Speaking to Channel 7, One Nation MP Barnaby Joyce explained the reason behind the party's rise.
3: And it's not One Nation that's changed, it's the Australian public that's changed, and they've changed in waves. Not an aberration, it's real, and politics has changed in Australia.
2: New data shows financial pressure is the leading external stressor impacting Australians' mental health and relationships. Beyond Blue says people who say they wouldn't have support from people in their life if they needed it are more likely to be experiencing financial pressure. And those experiencing financial stress and relationship strain are the least hopeful about the future of society. Clinical spokesperson Dr. Luke Martin outlines some of the effects of financial stress.
4: It can cause conflict and communication problems, while also leading some people to withdraw and pull back from their relationships and regular kind of social activities. It can help to name the money stress, treat it as an external issue you're facing together. Take a moment to calm down before you talk it through.
2: More Australians are being encouraged to participate in the National Bowel Cancer Screening Program. Data shows fewer than half of Australians are completing the free at-home test. Bowel cancer is the nation's second deadliest cancer, but if detected early, more than 90% of cases can be treated successfully. Cancer Council Australia CEO Jacinta Redden says lifting the participation rate to 60% could save around 84,000 lives by 2040.
5: Bowel cancer can develop without symptoms or family history, so it's really important for people between 45 to 74 to take part in bowel cancer screening, even if you feel you're healthy.
2: Artificial intelligence is helping to keep an eye on Australia's wildlife. Researchers from the University

0: University of Queensland have developed a tool which can quickly analyse millions of images taken by hidden wildlife cameras. The platform will help to detect rare and elusive species, identify if native species are declining, assess if invasive species management is effective, and track biodiversity changes. Researchers say better data use can directly improve conservation outcomes. Turning to sport, two uncapped players have been named in Australia's squad for the upcoming FIFA World Cup. Coach Tony Popovich has today finalised his 26-player squad. Christian Volpato and Titi Yenge are both in line to make their international debut. Matt Ryan and Matthew Lecky have been selected for their fourth World Cup, while 17 players are set to attend their first. The tournament gets underway in Mexico, the US and Canada next week.
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4: 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I recently moved a motion in the Australian Parliament calling on governments to bring in a support package for our businesses going broke because of the indefinite closure of the Great Western Highway, and also to commit major funding in the budget for improved road access between the Central West and Sydney. Unbelievably, when it came to a vote, no Labor or One Nation MP supported it, and hardly any Liberals or Nationals either. Rest assured that I'll be keeping up the fight for the support our communities need and deserve. Authorised by AG Orange.
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You guys okay out there? Look, I apologize for the band. It's just like, at short notice, it's the best band I could find at the time. You know?

Cat Stevens, Days at the Old School Yard at 8:17 on our Monday morning. Good morning, Central West. It is 6 degrees, headed for a top of just 10 degrees today, and no warmer for the rest of the week. We won't get to 10, the Bureau saying, as our top in orange until at least the weekend. It is the 1st of June, the first day of winter, and in history on this day, in 1215, the Mongols under Genghis Khan sacked Peking, a city at the time of 1 million people. In 1533, Anne Boleyn is crowned the Queen of England. Sadly, we all know that didn't work out too well for her. In 1862, General Robert E. Lee assumes command of the Confederate Army during the American Civil War. In 1935, compulsory driver tests and L plates are introduced in the UK, while in 1975, this day, seatbelts were required in all cars in the Netherlands. And in 1968, this day, Simon Garfunkel's Mrs. Robinson hits number one on the US charts. That hit from the movie The Graduate.

Mrs. Robinson, released this day by Simon and Garfunkel. I see the proposed sporting precinct adjacent to Jack Brabham Park in Orange continues to create headlines. This time it's the cost of the lighting. The majority of councils, according to the Central Western Daily today, had voted in favour of spending up to $4 million on lighting that would be sufficient power to host televised sporting events such as the NRL. That would be 1,400 lux, the article says. The other alternative was to install lights of 500 lux, which is considered suitable for recreational sport at the complex. And if they needed to find extra lighting for professional events, an estimated cost of $50,000 per event was being talked about. I fear that this sporting event is turning out to be a bit of a noose around Orange City Council's neck. Delays after delays, cost blowouts, sporting fields that weren't built properly, and now $4 million worth of lighting. It'll be interesting to see what the cost of this stadium is when the ribbon is cut. Interestingly, a number of the councillors who initially voted for the $4 million in lighting have now filed a rescission motion, so it seems like it's going to go back to council at its meeting tomorrow night. The stadium that keeps on giving for all the wrong reasons. Here's Ingrid Andress in a brilliant song about a mum and dad's protective love for their daughter, More Hearts Than Mine.

0: than mine.
1: 826 FM 107.5, the local station. Thanks for joining me. My name is Dodge. I'll be here until 9 o'clock this morning. Then Jeff Rogers will be in the chair from 9 o'clock.

My wife, I gave her a dog last Christmas to keep her company. She's as lonely as buggery, my wife. And I bought her this dog, and she called me up a couple of months ago, and she said, Les, a dog doesn't respond to my whistle anymore. My wife would whistle, the dog would come to her, because she whistles naturally. She's always had a loose denture. The dog, she said, I'm whistling, the dog hasn't moved. What should I do? I said, go along to the vet. Oh, I better still, just go to the chemist and buy some of that stuff in a tube that takes the hair off, a depilatory. Because I said, you better get it, because the dog's got hair in the seat, etc. That's right, it can't hear you whistling, so you get the cream. So she said, she went to the chemist, and he said, well, look, before she could say anything, he said, if you're using it on your legs, plenty of soap and water, because it's caustic. And he said, if it's for the armpits, more soap and water, and if you're using it on your face, Lady Patterson, really, you better wash it off quick. She said, well, actually, it's for my schnauzer. He said, in that case, he said, don't ride a bike for a fortnight. That's what he said.

Iggy Pop, Kate Pearson, Candy at 8:37 on our Monday morning. Good morning, Central West. Hope you had a great weekend. A very cool one, wasn't it? And the rest of the week, not much better. 6 degrees in Orange right now. Showers possible today, 90% up to 5 mils of rain, the Bureau saying, at a best of just 10 degrees. Winds from the southwest up to 25 kilometres an hour. Then tomorrow, some rain about and a top of 10 degrees. In fact, the Bureau says temps less than 10 degrees and showers possible right up until the weekend. Weekend should be mostly sunny, Saturday and Sunday, the Bureau saying now. 8 degrees for Canoundra right now, partly cloudy, 90% chance of up to 5 mils for you today too. And 14 degrees. Tomorrow afternoon, some showers and 13 degrees. Forbes and Parks, you're out to 9 degrees. Partly cloudy, but up to 10 mils of rain likely today. And a best of 15 degrees. Tomorrow, a heavy shower early, then some late morning rain and 16 degrees. Cumnock, you're at 6 degrees. Partly cloudy. 80% chance of up to 5 mils of rain, the Bureau saying for you today. And a best of 13 degrees. Some rain about tomorrow too, easing to afternoon showers, and 13 or 14 as good as it'll get for you. And Wellington, 7 degrees, up to 5 mils of rain likely, and 13 degrees. Tomorrow, the chance of showers and a best of just 8. And in Sydney, it's out to 12 degrees right now. It feels like 9, sunny and 19 today, then tomorrow mostly cloudy and 18 or 19 degrees. Look how far we've come. Matchbox 20.

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Jeff Rogers in the chair from 9 o'clock this morning. Some of the results from the Woodbridge Cup Rugby League first grade games over the weekend. Oberon 28, the defending champions, over Peak Hill 10. Orange United continued on their winning way, 38 to Yugara's 24. Cowra defeated Cargo 36-18. Molong 62 over Grenfell 34. Trundle, the Boomers, 44 over Canoundra 12. And this is an interesting result. Manildra 24 over Blaney 22. That's Blaney's first loss of the year. So that is the Woodbridge Cup first grade results for the weekend. Here's the Police at 10 to 9.

Thanks for joining me this morning on The Morning Muster. My name's Dodge. This is FM 107.5, your local radio station. Jeff will be in the chair from 9 o'clock this morning with some great music and interviews. Have a great day, everyone. And if you get the time this afternoon, why don't you take the long way home?

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1: National Radio News.
2: Good morning, I'm Laura Devoy. Construction on Brisbane's new stadium is set to get underway imminently despite opposition from local Indigenous groups. An area has been fenced off after protesters were removed in recent days. Late yesterday, the federal government dismissed two cultural heritage applications, paving the way for construction to begin. Queensland Premier David Crisafulli says people must stay outside the fenced area.
3: We can't have a construction site where there's going to be excavators and bulldozers and people protesting in the middle of it. Imagine the safety issue, not just for them, but also the person on the end of that heavy equipment. Imagine that.
2: A low-pressure system is bringing damaging winds to much of southern Australia. Severe weather warnings are in place for parts of Western Australia's Great Southern, Central Wheatbelt, South and Southeast Coastal and Eucla districts, all of southern South Australia and parts of Central Victoria. Gusts in excess of 100 kilometres per hour were recorded in WA yesterday. Sarah Scully from the Bureau of Meteorology says that's likely to continue today.
4: Showers and storms will also increase for southern parts of South Australia today as that low pressure system and associated cold front track eastwards. So severe thunderstorms are possible across southern parts, bringing damaging winds or heavy rainfall that may lead to flash flooding, including for the Adelaide area.
2: Health professionals in rural and remote communities are being reminded of the key role they can play in encouraging reconciliation. The Rural Doctors Association of Australia has urged leaders in regional communities, including doctors, mayors and community groups, about how they can enact change. Association President Dr. Sarah Chalmers spoke to National Radio News about the role of health professionals when it comes to reconciliation.
5: As rural doctors, we work in general practices, we work in hospitals, and also in the Aboriginal community controlled organisations. We have Aboriginal and Torres Strait Islander patients, so we can make changes to their lives through our individual actions, but we can also contribute to reconciliation by influencing where we can within our organisation.
2: A child has died in a house fire in Melbourne's southwest. Emergency services were called to a house in Werribee just after midnight and arrived to find it fully engulfed in flames. A deceased child was located inside the home after the blaze was extinguished, while a male resident was taken to hospital with serious injuries. Police say an arson chemist will attend the scene. However, at this stage, the fire is not being treated as suspicious. Israeli Prime Minister Benjamin Netanyahu has described the capture of Beaufort Castle in southern Lebanon as a decisive shift in the campaign against Hezbollah. The castle was used by Israeli troops during previous occupations of Lebanon. France's foreign minister has requested an emergency meeting of the UN Security Council to discuss the situation in Lebanon. Turning to sport, the Penrith Panthers have won a top-of-the-table clash in the NRL. The New Zealand Warriors took the lead midway through the second half, before Panthers star Paul Alamotti scored the winning try with just over 10 minutes to go. Meantime, the St. George Illawarra Dragons beat the Brisbane Broncos 30-26 to end their 15

0: game losing streak. Interim coach Dean Young says he's wrapped.
1: Stoked for all the boys, all the staff, all the fans that have been waiting so long. So, yeah, I'm really happy.
0: And the Canberra Raiders defeated the North Queensland Cowboys 16-12.
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5: G'day, I'm Andrew Gee, Independent, Federal Member for Clare. 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Unbelievably, when it came to a vote, no Labor or One Nation MPs supported it, and hardly any Liberals or Nationals either. 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

Great one from Bachelor Girl. I'll be talking with Tanya Doko in just a few minutes' time. And good morning, it's Jeff with you on your live and local show. Nearly 14 minutes past nine. Temperature 6 degrees, heading to 10. Hope your weekend was good. I'll play another song from their Waiting for the Day album, and then I'll get Tanya on the line and we'll have a catch-up about all the things they're doing. And I know there's new music, new material available. In the meantime, I'll play Permission to Shine, and then we'll get Tanya on the line. Won't be long.

0: One of the great songs from the album that came out quite a few years ago, Waiting for the Day, and that particular tune, Permission to Shine. Well, I mentioned at the top of the program, we'll be talking with Tanya Durko, and Tanya joins me on the line. Good morning.
1: Good morning. How are you, Orange?
0: Yeah, we're good. Thanks. Thanks very much for joining us on our live and local show.
1: I love your part of the world, so that's why I need to declare it to the world.
0: Wonderful. Now, years ago, I remember watching you on Hey Hey, It's Saturday, and that must have been in the early 90s. Would that be right?
1: It was actually late 90s. And, it was a wonderful time for music telly, and I was actually on the last episode ever as well of Hey Hey. So Hey Hey Saturday did launch us into the world, and grateful that we're in the sort of time where you could launch on a TV show.
0: Yeah, I can still remember you giving it all and James standing in the background and letting you, let's say, take charge of the tune. And and it was really great. And I'm not sure that Daryl really was understanding how good the song was and how brilliant you've been. And you've done a lot of musical things since the album came out. I was looking through the work that you and James separately and together have done. And really, it's been a significant career of songwriting, of helping other people, of performing, of doing the creative thing that you do, and also a bit of travel involved. And both of you seem to have got married and done other stuff as well.
1: Well, thank you for that beautiful rap. When you take stock, you think, oh, wow. But I think if any of us do that, we realise what we have done rather than what we haven't. You know, it's important to look back and be and feel like, I've had a colourful life. You know, I lived in Sweden as well, where I got married, and now brought the Swedes back to Australia and New South Wales, Northern New South Wales. But yeah, look, I think because James and I had a good break from each other, even though we were still friends, we did, you know, created lots of other interesting projects with other artists. Coming back with, you know, to Bachelor Girl is reinvigorated us, because a change is as good as a holiday. So that's what informed this Redux project, where we've reinterpreted our entire first record and asked our artist friends to, collaborate. For instance, we've just released Blown Away with Ella Hooper and Tommy Emmanuel on Friday. Mm-hmm. So this is a fresh interview off the back of that.
0: Absolutely. I've got that on my system here, and I'll play it once we finish. I've listened to it a few times. It's a very nice tune. In fact, I think it's fantastic.
1: You.
0: Really, really great.
1: We've got our Americana hats on there, so so that's not a world that we normally live in, but that's been the opportunity of this record, where you can put different clothes on different songs and then ask your mates to sing along, you know. And again, I think if you don't have that perspective, like just even your description in the intro, you don't go back. You just kind of keep looking forward, and sometimes you do have to go back to look forward.
0: Hmm. I mean, as you said, you had a break from each other. It was about, it was about 12 years or something like that, which is a very long time, really. But in the music scene, I suppose that there are plenty of times when people have got back together, even when people have left major bands and then decided they didn't like each other, then found a way to like each other again. And I'm not saying that about you guys. I'm thinking of the Eagles might be one.
1: There's plenty of examples of people just, you know, somehow coming back from obscurity or finding what connected them in the first place.
0: Yeah.
1: You know, never say never. And then there's people that have been dropped by record companies only to just get re-signed with them 15 years later. I mean, imagine getting back into bed, so to speak, with someone that dropped you. You know, but it's an interesting one. It's kind of like, I think you just have to live your life and you realise what's the point of staying angry or attached to anything, really. You know, like, you evolve and you think, oh yeah, I'm over that now. Let's get the band back together. And the great thing about James and I is we did stay friends. There was no problem at all. It was just more that he went over to the UK and then married over there, and he had his children back here, and then I went to Sweden and married over there and had my child. So but I think that has been vital in our vitality now, that we did have a break, and I wrote for other artists, and and released with, you know, European artists, and then coming back to Australia just makes me love Australia even more.
0: I can understand that. Actually, I remember reading, it must have been around about 2017 or something like that, because I was playing your music and I remember remarking, I wonder when the next album's coming out or when the next thing from these guys is going to appear. And then I just happened to read that you'd gone to, I think you'd gone to Europe around 2017. Is that when you went to Sweden?
1: Actually, I went in 2011 and married in 2013. So I don't know if I would have stayed in Sweden as long as I did if I didn't marry, but certainly the music was calling me. Sweden is a major music exporter. For the size of the country, they really pack a big punch. And I just ended up feeling so creative there, where I could just write in different genres every day almost. And I wasn't constrained to being in one band and doing that thing all the time. And had a ball, and only came back because my husband got his partner visa during COVID. So we, of course, had to come back to Australia to activate that. Yes. And we haven't looked back, and we're leading a quintessential Aussie life in the northern corner of New South Wales, where it's, of course, you know, idyllic here. So, yeah, I think it's important to go and live life and collect ideas, and you can live in another country, I'd recommend that too. But now, of course, I'll need to finish. My son needs to finish high school before we go anywhere again.
0: Okay.
1: can't be moving again.
0: No, understood. Actually, I remembered it wrong. It was that James went looking for you. That's my memory of it, around 2017, and connected up with you over there. Was that right?
1: Oh, yes, you're right about that. Yes, he came over. You're right. He came to Sweden. We wrote songs in Sweden. And his love affair for Sweden is deep as well. And we actually had quite a lot of success in Sweden with our first album. So the affinity is real. And we did start releasing new music with Bachelor Girl around that time too. But this is absolutely a throwback to our first record, our first album. But with new clothes and new singers, you know, singing these tunes with me.
0: Okay, so you're going to be on the road doing quite a few shows, I think in about a month's time approximately. Now, when you are on stage, whether it be at a festival or, you know, one-off gig where you're the artist only, will you be doing the revamped version of the songs from Waiting for the Day, or do you include some of the new tunes, such as the one that I received on Friday, Blown Away?
1: So, actually the same thing. We're doing the revamped versions of the album, and Blown Away is from that album. It's just the version you got on Friday is the revamped version.
0: Oh, okay, because so, it does sound a fair bit different.
1: It's very different, you're right. So they some of them are sort of almost unrecognisably the song.
0: Yeah.
1: But if you go back, it is the same song. It's just got different production. Or, for instance, Blown Away now has an Americana folk feel. Whereas in 1999, it was a pop rock feel.
0: Mm.
1: And then, of course, we've got Ella Hooper, you know, just sounding brilliant, and Tommy Emmanuel playing the acoustic riff of what was the electric guitar riff in 1999. So, yeah, it's just something we've found quite fun to do and very creative and quite the project to pull off, because you've got to make a lot of different artists happy. Can you imagine... what a task that is. But anyway, we're nearly at the end. We're just about to deliver the album and like go on the road late July. We're starting in Country Victoria, only just to warm up, and then we're doing capital cities. But we will be doing a regional tour next year, so we hope to be sort of nearer to you in 2027 doing a show.
0: Okay, that'll be fantastic. Well, there's certainly at least one venue here that could handle an audience that you would draw and would be able to afford to pay you the performance fee. So, you know, you should ask the harbour agency if they're representing you still to make at least an inquiry with one of the facilities here. The X Services Club is the one that comes to mind. They could, a Thirsty Murka playing there, although just about to play there, although just played
1: cool.
0: there. So.
1: Would love to. Yeah. No, I mean, I feel there's so much of, you know, deep into New South Wales that I'd like to visit, and there's lots of different places I'd like to visit. So hold on to your hat, and we'll look into it. But this will be a year run of, not continually, but of shows, basically on and off tour. And that's where we get to, I don't know, spread our wings and fly, you know, on the road and on stage. It's a fabulous privilege to still be able to do it.
0: Yeah, no, it's awesome. Now, have you got tradesmen in the background, or have we got them? Can you hear noises?
1: No, I don't hear anything. I can hear myself back a little bit. Like, yeah. I can hear my, can you hear, what sort of noise can you hear?
0: Sounds like someone's sanding the floor.
1: Really?
0: Yeah.
1: I'm so sorry. Okay.
0: No, it's not your end. It must be in an adjacent building to the radio station. Sorry, Tanya.
1: Okay.
0: Well, thanks very much for telling us what you're up to, and all the best with the album release. And we're looking forward to seeing you in regional New South Wales whenever it's possible, and hope the tour goes very well. And I appreciate your time this morning, and I'll play a new song now, and thanks again.
1: Fabulous. Thank you, everyone.
0: We'll say bye for now. Cheers.
1: Bye.
0: Bye.

Well, that one is Blown Away from the Waiting for the Day Redux album. That song came out last Friday, and I hope you enjoyed hearing from Tanya Doko from Bachelor Girl. Well, shortly we'll have Councillor and Dr. Steve Peterson on the line to have a chat about council-related matters. And in the next hour, we'll be talking with the guys from the Orange Male Voice Choir, so it's a real mixture today, I can assure you. And lots of other good things to talk about. Here's the next song.

0: That one is the Southern Contemporary Rock Assembly from their first album.
1: I'll Stand Up for Two.
0: And that particular tune is called Bush. No, actually, She Would Not Fade is the one I played you. Well, I mentioned earlier on the program we'd be talking with Councillor and Dr. Steve Peterson, and Steve joins me on the line. Good morning, Steve.
1: Morning, Jeff. How's it going?
0: Good, thanks. Thanks for joining us on our live and local show. Good to see the sun out. And I know we were just talking off air about water capacity and the dams and so forth. And a bit of rain's always welcome, but it is also nice to have a bit of sunshine.
1: We are building that sporting precinct as well, so dry weather is good for that.
0: Indeed. In fact, there's a fair bit of pressure to get it done. So I'm thinking that dry weather is the order of the day where possible.
1: We're hoping for rain, maybe just on the weekend between about midnight and 6 a.m. That would be good.
0: Yeah, okay. Now, last week we talked about a couple of ideas. One of them was an instrument landing system for the Orange Airport, and the other was whether there should be lights that are suitable for television broadcast at the new sporting precinct. And do you want to add to that this morning, or would you like to talk about some other matters?
1: Oh, I mean, I'm happy to talk about whatever you think is of most interest, but I think those two issues we did mention last week, they're both coming to council tomorrow night. Yes, you know, who knows? I suspect the instrument landing system research is probably going to be broadly supported. I think the lighting will be quite contentious. Mm. We'll see what happens.
0: Yes, I suppose at the end of the day, it depends on how many mainstream sporting events the council is hoping to have occur at the space and over what period of time, and whether it works out from an economic point of view, and rather than hiring lights when these things come along. I'm sure they will, it's just a matter of how many, so whether you can justify spending whatever the amount is up front or not.
1: Yeah, I think the economics will be quite hard to justify. It's probably more, you know, if I'm thinking for the other side, so to speak,
0: yep,
1: probably be more, well, if we're building it, you know, we'll do it as good as possible for the, I don't know, once in a generation build. I suspect that would be their argument, because economically it doesn't back up, but we'll see.
0: Mm. Yeah, fair enough. And with regard to the instrument landing system at the Orange Airport, you did mention to me last week that some other regional areas already have this, but we don't.
1: They do. Coffs Harbour, Ballina, Wagga, Tamworth have these systems, so it's not out of the question for Orange to have one, in my opinion.
0: No, fair enough too. I mean, as you say, there are times, as you said last week, there are times when the aircraft can't land because of inclement weather, and sometimes, you know, if there's fog about and they don't have the capacity to see in terms of the approach to landing and the landing itself, then without the instrumentation that could be provided, they can't land. They have to turn around and go back.
1: Yeah, look, it doesn't help Orange to be unreliable. We've got, you know, a road network to Sydney that's got its challenges. Our public, you know, bus and train network does take a very long time.
0: Sure does.
1: To get from A to B.
0: Yep.
1: The airport is important for us, linking us to Brisbane, Melbourne and Sydney, you know, very important.
0: Mm. Yeah, no, I agree. Now, I wanted to ask you about the safe room at the courthouse. Is there a safe room in the courthouse, and is there an issue with it?
1: Look, I didn't think there was an issue with it. There certainly is one.
0: Mm-hmm.
1: And yeah, it's come up on the agenda this week. Just a recommendation from the survivors of domestic violence. Look, as it so happens, I volunteer with the people that have raised their concerns. So I just was declaring that as a bit of a conflict of interest, just because of my work with the Suicide Prevention Network. You know, whenever there's a conflict, we're supposed to declare it. I don't think this is a serious one, but I did put that in the notes, so I'm on record of acknowledging that.
0: Yes, indeed. I just wanted to ask you another question about that. In relation to these sets of circumstances, when they arise in domestic circumstances that end up in the courts, is it often that the one member of the one side, rather, it needs to be in the safe room during the course of the proceedings, or after or before? Is that the reason for a safe room being made available?
1: Look, I hypothesise as such. I'm fortunate perhaps that I'm not very familiar with the you know, intricacies and the like that go about. But I guess I could hypothesize there would be some legal cases where people, you know, feel a little bit intimidated for whatever reason by being there, and some other space that allows them to take part in the judicial process, but, you know, also feel safe. Seems to make sense. Mm. But yeah, I'm afraid, fortunately, my role is more medical than legal, so I haven't had a lot to do with it myself.
0: Yeah, okay, understood. Now, we've talked previously about the Avery and Cook Park, and this seems to be an ongoing discussion. So where are we at with that?
1: Well, you know, we are waiting for community what people wish for the Avery, and ultimately a report. I must admit, I think it will be a little bit challenging, because we're going to get quite a lot of different opinions, and I suspect we're going to get many of those opinions shouted quite loudly. You know, what that actually means to the average person, I'm not particularly sure. No. But we will, we'll wait and see what happens.
0: Okay. Yes, I walked past it again on the weekend, and people were often glancing in there, enjoying the birds that are on display. And I suppose there's always going to be a certain percentage of the population.
1: I'll put it back on. I can...
0: Sorry, mate?
1: Oh, terribly sorry. I didn't have my mute off. My bad.
0: No, that's okay. No, I was going to say that there's a percentage of the population that love looking at birds and would probably be happy to see a larger aviary, should that be a possibility for the future. And there are probably some that look at it and go, you know, those birds shouldn't be captive. But the thing with those birds, if they've been captive all their lives, they can't be just let out, because they won't survive in the wild.
1: Yeah, exactly. We sometimes get them from deceased estates and such things. I guess my sort of commentary that I'd prepared for the week and sent to yourself was about offers we've had from various volunteer organizations to participate in care for the birds. But then that's unfortunately butting up against a policy where council's not allowed to take paid work away from council members and give it to volunteers. Mm. So my question was, well, okay, could we still meet the spirit of that agreement by just having them work alongside each other? I'm sure that would be of help. So we'll find out what people tell me tomorrow night.
0: Yeah, fair enough. I mean, there must be people who are more expert at handling birds than other people. I'm not saying that in a negative way about any council worker. I'm just making the comment. I wanted to move on to the next matter now, and we did mention this briefly the other day. The federal budget included a $2 billion local infrastructure fund under the Housing Support Program.
1: Yeah, no, it certainly did, and that was a... $500 million of that, and that's about a quarter, would be dedicated to regional Australia. And the idea is it's supposed to pay for the last mile infrastructure, roads, water, sewage, that are needed for new housing development to get off the ground. Well, that would seem on paper to be perfect for the Landcom development, which is, you know, several hundred homes on the side of Orange that we're trying to make. 20% of them being, quote, affordable, aimed at, you know, nurses, police, teachers, that sort of thing. If some of that infrastructure could be prepared and paid for by the federal government, then that would reduce the price overall. So I would definitely imagine that council staff would be well aware of this. But even so, I'm going to bring it up just because I would like to hear them say they're applying for it as we speak.
0: Indeed. Now, moving along to organisations and groups in the local government area that seek assistance from council in relation to financial support, do you get many circumstances arise where people at the last minute are seeking funds?
1: Not too many at the last minute, to be completely honest. Mm-hmm. There is, you know, every month there's a finance committee that I chair. We have a variety of people requesting, well, in groups requesting for small donations for all sorts of things. You know, I mean, if they miss the cutoff, then it goes to the next month. So I'm sure once or twice we've had something that's been put to us at quite short notice, but to allow us to be as fair as we can be and compare, you know, requests to each other, it is nice to, you know, keep things on schedule and not prioritise any one group more than another.
0: Yeah, no, fair enough. So will the whatever allocations are made, that will that be published after the meeting tomorrow night?
1: Definitely. You know, it's a good news story from council, so we always like to talk about it. We've got the small donations program. We've also got an event fund that funds the bigger things like your food weeks and wine weeks. And then, of course, festivals that Orange Council chooses to run itself, like Australia Day. So that costs money, but, you know, that is part of services that I think council is supposed to offer. Mm. And so we give a little bit of help to a community group that then ultimately does the vast majority of the work and fundraising. That seems like a good deal for council's point of view.
0: Yes, indeed. I wanted to jump back to the sports precinct, and this was in relation to the possibility of when the Rugby World Cup is being held in Australia, of a team being able to prepare, at least do some preparation, or possibly their entire preparation in Orange in relation to using the new facilities. Has there anything been finalised, or is it still too early given we're not sure when the sports precinct is going to be completed?
1: Oh, well, I mean, the Rugby World Cup is September next year.
0: Yep.
1: We think that the JD Stadium will be done in December, so it's time to get started. We did discuss this earlier in the year, put forward a notice of motion, which was, broadly supported.
0: Yes.
1: Yes, it is in the diary for Tuesday night to find out where this is up to. Same with my motion on blue-green algae control.
0: Mm.
1: People were going to investigate what options council could use. Gosling Creek is currently with a blue-green algae problem. So, yeah, what's happening with that will be one question to ask tomorrow night.
0: Fair enough. In the swimming season, I love swimming there. It's fantastic. And as much as I like swimming in the town pool, I prefer the dams. But it's always an issue, whether it be one dam or another, that there's a likelihood at some stage of blue-green algae and then you can't use the water.
1: Yeah, it's... Oh, look, we've got these assets.

0: I reckon you've been trying to do medical appointments at the same time as talking to me today.
1: Oh, I'm afraid I've got, well, in the morning, my morning routine from 7 to 10 is got a couple of carers who help me out.
0: Oh, good enough.
1: And sometimes they get away a bit earlier, but today I'm afraid still around. Nice. A bit of background noise, and apologies to the listeners about that.
0: No problem at all, mate. Well, thank you very much for joining us. Hope you have a good week, and good luck with the meeting tomorrow night and all the matters you wish to raise. We have to leave for our 10 o'clock news and sponsor break, so until next Monday, all the best, and looking forward to the outcome of the meeting tomorrow.
1: All the best, and thanks, Jeff.
0: Thanks, Steve. Bye for now.
1: Cheers all. Bye.
0: Bye.
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4: Good morning, I'm Laura Devoy. One Nation leader Pauline Hanson says the latest polls illustrate Australia is seeking a different direction. The Red Bridge poll has the party leading the primary vote at 31%, with Labor at 28% and the Coalition 20. Anthony Albanese remains the preferred Prime Minister over Ms Hanson by 6 points. The One Nation leader has the most support among Gen X voters. Newly appointed Liberal Party President Tony Abbott has told the Nine Network his focus is on removing the Labor government, not One Nation.
5: My job is to not fight on the right, so to speak. My job is to ensure that as far as is humanly possible, all of us are focused on getting rid of an absolutely terrible government, the worst government in living memory.
4: A $1.6 billion rare earths project in the Northern Territory has been declared the first significant project under the Territory Coordinator Act. The Arafura Rare Earths Nolans project is located 135 kilometres north of Alice Springs. It will be the first project of its kind built in Australia, with construction set to begin in September. In a statement, Chief Minister Leah Fenocchiaro said the significant project declaration ensures the NT can take a coordinated, whole-of-government approach to support delivery of the project. Artificial intelligence is helping to keep an eye on Australia's wildlife. Shannon Kirkwood has the story.
6: Researchers from the University of Queensland have developed a tool which can quickly analyse millions of images taken by hidden wildlife cameras. The cameras, which are strapped to trees, can discreetly capture wildlife for months. There are thousands of them situated all over Australia. Researchers are using the AI platform to detect and rate elusive species, identify if native species are declining, assess if invasive species management is effective, and track biodiversity changes. They say better data use can directly improve conservation outcomes.
4: Tens of thousands of homes in Western Australia are without power after wild weather hit the state's southeast. Storms knocked over trees and power lines in Perth and have forced the cancellation of WA Day festivities in Fremantle. Wind gusts well over 100 kilometres per hour were recorded yesterday and could continue in WA's south and east today as a cold front moves across the state towards South Australia. A severe weather warning is also in place for abnormally high tides and damaging surf. Western Power says supply is expected to be restored by this evening. And three regional New South Wales towns will see the return of local newspapers this month. The Weewaw News, Narrabri Courier and Gunnedah Times have been purchased by the Times News Group and will restart operations on June the 11th. Turning to sport, the West Coast Eagles have secured their fourth win of the AFL season. They defeated Essendon 12-13-85 to 8-7-55. Coach Andrew McWalter says his team is moving in the right direction.
7: So I think we knew the Bombers, the week they've had, they were going to come out and be really fierce and competitive. And I thought we matched them probably and beat them in that in the first 10 or 15 minutes of the game.
4: Meantime, GWS continued its form with a 19-5-119 to 9-16-70 win over Melbourne. Fremantle remains on top of the AFL ladder, 4 points ahead of Sydney. And in cycling, Jonas Vingegaard has won the Giro d'Italia. The victory sees him complete the Grand Tour trilogy, that is the Giro d'Italia, the Tour de France and the Vuelta a España. Australian Jai Hindley finished third, Michael Storer was seventh, Ben O'Connor 16th, and Chris Harper 17th.
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8: Newbridge. 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